0: and the natural world, while Alexa still plays our feature work, Anthony Ritchie's Flute Concerto. 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
1: Now the forecast on RNZ Concert from Met Service to midnight, Ramere, Friday. Northland to Waikato, also Coromandel. Cloudy spells and isolated showers. Rain or showers from tomorrow afternoon, some heavy. Waitomo to Taranaki, including the Central High Country. Also from Horowhenua to Wellington. Isolated showers developing this afternoon, turning to rain or showers tomorrow, some heavy. Bay of Plenty, mostly fine, becoming cloudy later tomorrow with a period of rain. Gisborne to Wairarapa, fine with high cloud increasing tomorrow and scattered rain from the afternoon. Buller to Fiordland, rain with possibly heavy and thundery falls, spreading to Buller tonight. Rain falling as snow above 300 metres in Fiordland tomorrow night. Nelson, Marlborough and Canterbury, partly cloudy today. A few spots of rain overnight tonight, again later tomorrow. Otago and Southland, scattered rain developing this afternoon, clearing early tomorrow. Rain developing later tomorrow with snow to low levels at night, and Chatham Islands, mainly fine weather. 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
3: Yes. And you're with me, Nick Tipping, on RNZ Concert Days. My theme today is recitative. Look at what recitative is and what it sounds like and what its purpose is. And here are some different recitatives by Francesca Caccini, Fritz Kreisler, and Mozart. As well as that, music by Leo Brouwer, Felix Mendelssohn, Carl Nielsen. A little bit at the end of the hour by George Gershwin as well. Let's start things off with Franz von Suppe, one of his famous overtures. This one's from the beautiful Galatea. The Vienna Philharmonic is conducted by Yannick Nezet-Zegar.

The beautiful Galatea, that is the overture by Franz von Suppe. The Vienna Philharmonic was conducted by Yannick Nezet-Seger. Well, you're listening to RNZ Concert Days. Every lunchtime, Inge van Rey puts a theme together for us to check out today. The theme is recitative, kind of the flip side of arias, which was my theme a week or so ago. Aria is a song in an opera, but a recitative in an opera or an oratorio or some sort of dramatic piece is where kind of a lot is said in a short space of time. You think about an aria, sometimes the singer can take a very long time to say anything at all, but the opposite of is true of recitative. The music almost stops and the singer delivers a whole lot of text which moves the drama forward. It was developed way back in Florence in the early part, about the 1600s, by people including a guy called Giulio Caccini. Here is music by his daughter Francesca Caccini, who wrote in the same kind of new vocal style. This is the recitative, Rimanti o mio signore, from La Liberazione di Ruggiero. You'll hear Michaela Rina, the mezzo, Achim Schulz, the tenor, and the Welgus ensemble.

Lots of text, not so much music. That is a recitative from La Liberazione di Ruggiero by Francesca Caccini, recitative entitled Rimanti, O Mio Signore. You heard Michaela Rina and Achim Schultz with the Huelgas Ensemble. Recitatives don't need to be vocal. The style was imported into instrumental writing, and here's one which becomes a bit more of a song, a piece. It's called the Recitative and Scherzo Caprice. You'll hear the difference between the two, both by Fritz Kreisler and played by James Ennis.

Beautiful music by Fritz Kreisler. That's his recitative, firstly, and the Scherzo Caprice, latterly. You can hear the difference. Recitative, takes its time. It's almost declamatory, almost just conveying something to you. And then you have the Scherzo Caprice, kind of like a song or a piece of music which moves forward in the traditional way. Music by Fritz Kreisler and played by James Ennis. Recitative is my theme of the day. Let's hear a classic from Mozart. This is from The Marriage of Figaro. And again, you'll hear the difference between the recitative at the beginning, which sets up the aria, which comes later. The recitative is entitled Cosa Minari, which is, what are you saying, says the Countess. What did the Count say? And the Countess and Susanna have a bit of an exchange about what's going on and strategizing and that sort of thing. And that leads into the aria, Che suave zeffiretto, from The Marriage of Figaro. Here are Kiri Te Kanua and Lucia Pop with the London Philharmonic.

the aria and, well, the preceding recitative, Così mi narri, and then the aria, Che suave te fioretto, from The Marriage of Figaro by Mozart. It's a recording by Kere Te Kanua and Lucia Pop with the London Philharmonic, conducted by George Schulte, which actually made it, got pretty famous because it was included in The Shawshank Redemption, a film based on a Stephen King book. Well, to one of many youthful... Oh, that is the end of the theme. My thanks to Inge van Rey, as always, for putting the wonderful themes together. Nice to get your teeth into something, so to speak, in the lunch hour. A youthful miracle, one of many, by Felix Mendelssohn. Next, he wrote this octet in 1825 at the age of just 16. And it's considered one of the great works of youthful genius in classical music history. Here's the Scherzo, played by the Amati String Orchestra.

It's Milos Karadaglic with Leo Brouwer's Canción de Cuna, cradle song from his two Cuban popular songs, Shades of Sting and Every Breath You Take, that little arpeggiated, muted guitar line. Music by Danish composer Carl Nielsen next. This is what he called Serenata in Vano, which means a serenade in vain. The story in the music is that there's a band of musicians who gather underneath a young lady's balcony, play music to try and entice her out, but it's in vain.

the Serenata in Vano, an unsuccessful serenade where the musicians supposedly are playing underneath a woman's balcony to try and lure her out onto it. Carl Nielsen's Serenata in Vano, Serenade in Vain, played by members of the Bergen Wind Quintet, Silly Günther playing the cello and Torbjörn Eder playing the double bass. Here's a couple of tracks from The States, Paul Turok's Variations on an American Song. This is based on aspects of Lincoln and Liberty, a great old American song, played by the Nashville Symphony Orchestra.

variations on an American song that is called by Paul Turok. Lincoln and Liberty was the song. It was actually a campaign song for Abraham Lincoln. You heard Paul Turok's variations played by the Nashville Symphony Orchestra and conducted by Leonard Slatkin. From Abe Lincoln to another American classic, George Gershwin, in his 1926 number, Oh Lady Be Good. Here's Django, Stefan, and the Quintet of the Hot Club of France.

Django Reinhardt playing the guitar, Stefan Grappelli the violin, with the quintet of the Hot Club of France. That's a tune by George Gershwin from 1926, which has been covered so many times by so many different people, notably Ella Fitzgerald, and entitled Oh Lady Be Good. Let's get to the top of the hour, 1 o'clock, here on RNZ Concert Days, with music by Fritz Kreisler. Syncopation is played by James Ennis and Edward Laurel.

0: Tonight, we visit the Italy of Schubert's vivid imagination. We enjoy one of the world's favourite violin concertos by Mendelssohn, performed by American virtuoso Benjamin Biolman. And we savour Beethoven's Second Symphony in our live broadcast of the Auckland Philharmonia, tonight from 7:30 on RNZ Concert.
1: Wonderful to be with you this afternoon. What is this? Thursday afternoon here on RNZ Concert Days. I'm Nick Tipping. Got so much good music coming your way, including music by Rachmaninoff and Beethoven. Let's start with arrangements by a cellist from the Berlin Philharmonic, David Rinneker. He's entitling Velvet Valves. You'll hear an arrangement of Tchaikovsky's Melodia from Souvenir d'un lieu cher, Debussy's Clair de Lune and Dvorak's Humoresque. They're all played by the Morton Trio, Anna Morton violin, Alexander Morton the horn, and Liam Wooding at the piano.

Three arrangements by cellist David Rinneker. Tchaikovsky's Melodia from Souvenir d'un lieu cher, Debussy's wonderful Clair de Lune, and the Dvorak Humoresque. Three pieces from Velvet Valves, a collection by David Rinneker, played by Anna Morton, the violinist, Alexander Morton, the horn, Liam Wooding, the piano. Their powers combine to make the Morton Trio. Here is Henry Meng at the piano. This is in the 2024 Louis Eady National Piano Competition Finals. He's playing four of the Etude Tableau study paintings by Sergei Rachmaninoff. Rachmaninoff was a bit of a genius, as we know, but he wrote each of these to have its own character, of course, but also to focus on a specific aspect of piano technique. So you'll hear numbers 3, 4, 8, and 9. The third one, number 3, is called The Day of Wrath, and it targets the weak fingers of the hand, so the ring fingers and the little fingers. Number 4 is called Dying Birds, and it's a study on playing repeated notes on the piano. Number 8 is based on a painting called A Road in the Rye. It's a lyrical study in playing double notes. And then number 9, A March, which is a study in jumps and octaves and also, again, repeated notes. Here is Henry Meng.

It's the wonderful and multi-talented Henry Meng at the piano with four of the study pictures, Etude Tableau by Sergei Rachmaninoff from his Opus 39. My midday theme today was recitative. We looked at some recitatives, listened to them, just a wee refresher. It's kind of where the music stops a little bit and you get a lot of words sung, usually in an opera or an oratorio. It sort of advances the plot before the next aria comes along. So we heard some examples in the lunch hour. Here's one of the most famous, slightly more modern and instrumental examples. This is the fourth movement of Beethoven's Symphony No. 9, the famous movement with Ode to Joy in it. But you will hear the lower strings, the cellos and basses, from right near the beginning, coming in with almost an instrumental recitative. And they sing to us, they play to us. That's interrupted several times by the rest of the orchestra. And their recitative is then echoed a little bit later by the baritone soloist. So here's the Symphony No. 9 in D minor by Beethoven, fourth movement. The soloists in this performance are Rhiannon Cooper, Ashlyn Timms, Reg Pornini and Samuel McKeever. The Christchurch Symphony Orchestra Chorus and Symphony Orchestra are conducted by Benjamin Northey.

There's the enormous fourth movement of Beethoven's Symphony No. 9 in D minor. Soloists Rhiannon Cooper, Ashlyn Timms, Ridge Bonini and Samuel McKeever, with the Christchurch Symphony Orchestra Chorus and the Christchurch Symphony Orchestra, all conducted by Benjamin Northey. And if you can remember back that far, started off with some recitative, instrumental recitative, tying in with my theme of the day, recitative. Here's music by Frederik Sjølund, who's the cellist of the Danish String Quartet. His Naya's Waltz is played by the New Zealand String Quartet.

the New Zealand String Quartet, playing music of the Danish String Quartet, and specifically their cellist, Frederik Sjølin. That is Naya's Waltz. 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This week on Inside Out, I'm celebrating a big number by playing some big numbers. Joey DeFrancesco's 100 Ways, Frank Sinatra with 100 Years From Today, and Chick Corea's 500 Miles High. All the big numbers on Inside Out with me, Nick Tipping, Saturday 5 till 7 on RNZ Concert. Yes, indeed, yeah, hitting show number 500 on Inside Out, so I'm playing 500 Miles High, 500 Guys, I think, a tune by Frank Sinatra. Another couple of tunes with big numbers in the title. That's Inside Out this weekend, Saturday 5 till 7, right here on RNZ Concert. And you're with me also, Nick Tipping, on RNZ Concert Days. Right now, coming up in this set, Fanny Mendelssohn's piano trio in D minor, and a song by Samuel Barber called Dover Beach. But let's start with one of my all-time favourites, Ralph Vaughan Williams' Fantasia on a Theme by Thomas Tallis. He wrote this in 1910 to be performed at Gloucester Cathedral, but Vaughan Williams based it on a psalm tune from 1567 by the English Renaissance master Thomas Tallis. I think I do this every time, get a little bit didactic, but I want to play you that piece by Thomas Tallis, so you've got it in your head for the rest of the piece.

So that's the theme, the psalm tune by Thomas Tallis from 1567. You heard it sung by the Atlanta Symphony Chamber Chorus, Why Fumeth in Fight. Keep that kind of tonality in your head. That it's called a Phrygian sound. It's where the second note of the scale is flattened. And yes, minor to major, back to minor, and all that sort of thing. For this gorgeous work based on that psalm tune, this is Ralph Vaughan Williams' Fantasia on a Theme by Thomas Tallis. The Auckland Philharmonia is conducted by Vincent Heidecker.

The Auckland Philharmonia with Vincent Hardacre conducting and Ralph Vaughan Williams' gorgeous Fantasia on a theme by Thomas Tallis. We heard music by Felix Mendelssohn in The Lunch Hour. Here is his sister Fanny Mendelssohn, was his equal as a composer, thought by many, but whose family discouraged her from publishing professionally because of 19th century social conventions around highborn women and composing. However, this piano trio in D minor, one of her great works, was published shortly after her death. Fanny Mendelssohn was an amazing pianist, and you hear that reflected in the piano part. It's played here by NZ Trio.

That is NZ Trio, Amalia Hall, Ashley Brown and Somi Kim in 2024 with Fanny Mendelssohn's Piano Trio in D minor. Here's a work by Samuel Barber, which he wrote when he was still a student, the age of 21, at the Curtis Institute. It's a setting of Matthew Arnold's poem, Dover Beach. You can hear the sound of the sea in the accompanying string quartet. Here is Julian Van Mellet's The Baritone in a string quartet, made up of Wilma Smith, Justine Cormack, Robert Ashworth, and Ken Ichinose.

Dover Beach, sitting by Samuel Barber. You heard Julian Van Mellets singing with the string quartet made up of Wilma Smith, Justine Cormack, Robert Ashworth and Ken Ichinose. It was recorded at the 2022 at the World's Edge Festival down in Queenstown and Wanaka. Coming up towards 3 o'clock this afternoon on RNZ Concert Days, here's young Kiwi pianist Madeline Zhao playing Scarlatti, Domenico Scarlatti's keyboard sonata in E.

the wonderful Madeline Zhao at the piano with Domenico Scarlatti's Keyboard Sonata in E. That's it from me, Nick Tipping, for the day. I'll be back with you from 10 tomorrow morning here on RNZ Concert Days. Brian Crump's along very soon. I'll leave you with the Wellington band, Black Spider Stomp, and Vian's Fish.

0: Don't miss a thrilling New Zealand Symphony Orchestra concert featuring 16-year-old piano prodigy Shan Liu. He'll make his solo debut with the orchestra, playing Prokofiev's brilliant Piano Concerto No. 3. Tune in for this exciting piano prodigy from 6:30 Friday night on RNZ Concert.
1: Kia ora e te whānau. Hello everyone. Call Brian Crump aho. I'm Brian Crump and you're listening to Toro Ki Te Whiu, 3 to 7 on RNZ Concert. Lovely to have your company for the next 4 hours. Very soon we have a track of our album of the week, which you'll find on the Genuine label. It's a recording of music by the Czech Baroque composer Zelenka, featuring oboes and bassoons, quite a few of them. If you like double-reed instruments, you're going to love the track that's coming your way very soon. And we begin, however, with some strings, a movement from the Serenade for Strings by Vierendag. Here's the Swedish Chamber Orchestra.

Scherzo from the charming Serenade for Strings by the 20th century Swedish composer Dag Vélén, played by the Swedish Chamber Orchestra. Kicking off today's edition of Toro Kitafitchu, 3 to 7 on RNZ Concert with me, Brian Crump. Always lovely to hear from you. Drop me a text on 8824 or email 3to7@rnz.co.nz. Very soon, a track off our album of the week. After this, a movement from the Harp Concerto in B-flat by Handel.

Maxine Allen de Harp and Tafel Musique, directed by Jean Lemon, and a movement, the third movement from the Harp Concerto in B-flat by Handel. Staying with things Baroque, it's time for our album of the week, something we do in conjunction with RNZ Concert Mornings. This week's album is simply called Zelenka, Z-E-L-E-N-K-A. You'll find it on the Genuine label, G-E-N-U-I-N. And it features the music of the Czech Baroque composer Jan Dismas Zelenka, although he actually ended up living a fair bit of his life in Dresden, studied in Prague, and then later Vienna. And this album features an interesting combination of instruments. We have two oboists, a bassoonist, a double bass player, and a harpsichord. And that's the combination that Jan Dismas Zelenka wrote quite a few works for, including this Sonata No. 2 in G minor, from which we hear the fourth movement.

A movement from the Sonata No. 2 in G minor for two oboes, bassoon and continuo by Jan Dismas Zelenka, played by Ramon Ortega Cuero oboe and Anjo Luis Sanchez Moreno oboe, Mark Trinnell bassoon, Weiss de Bova double bass and Alfonso Sebastian Alegre harpsichord, off our album of the week, which you will find on the Genuine label. J-E-N-U-I-N, Genuine label, called simply Zelenka, featuring the music for those particular instruments by the Czech Baroque composer. And if you like your double reed instruments Baroque style, stay tuned to RNZ Concert Mornings, or make sure you tune to it tomorrow. Kerry will have a track off the album sometime between 8 and 9 in the morning. I wonder how many of you right now are picking up kids or grandkids from school. Send me a text if you are, 8824. Or if you're busy driving, hand it over to the kids and maybe they can send a text. Because I'd be interested in their thoughts about this next piece. Because if I was to introduce the younger generation to a composer who is always almost bright and cheery and approachable, I would nominate Emmanuel Charbonnier. Here's his Brûlée Fantasque.

Bure Fantasca by Emmanuel Chabrier, played there by another Emmanuel Strasser, on the piano. Always a delight, Emmanuel Chabrier's music. Michael, you've got a lot of kids on your hands in Hamilton. My 5-year-old is screaming, I don't want stupid music. My 12-year-old loves it, but my 10-year-old only likes it. You can see you inherited my taste. Well, Michael, if the 5-year-old's struggling, maybe this Mozart will settle him down. It's a movement from Mozart's Violin Concerto No. 4. It's played by Julia Fischer with the Netherlands Chamber Orchestra.

Julia Fischer, and a movement from the Violin Concerto No. 4 by Mozart. She was playing that with the Netherlands Chamber Orchestra. I was asking you if you were doing the school run, as in picking up children or grandchildren from school today. Chris has sent an email all the way from the other side of the Tasman, which reads, "No kids, but I'm dealing with a bunch of people who are behaving like children. Does that count?" Of course it does, Chris. And I hope the Mozart helped. This next piece is by an Argentinian composer, Osvaldo Golijov. It's from a longer piece called Día Bom. We're hearing a bit which I think translated from the Italian, and maybe I need to think about translating it from the Spanish when I think about it, has something to do with rain. Here is the ensemble Brooklyn Rider.

Montra la Pioggia from Un Dia Bom, which translated roughly from the Spanish means while it's raining, from a longer piece called A Good Day. It was a good piece, I thought, by the Argentinian composer Osvaldo Golioff, played by the ensemble Brooklyn Rider. Very soon, our first feature work. It's the Flute Concerto by Anthony Ritchie, played by the woman he wrote it for, Alexa Still, with the New Zealand Symphony Orchestra. That is coming your way after this timeless piece by J.S. Bach.

the Prelude and the Fugue in C from the Well-Tempered Clavier by J.S. Bach, played there by Andras Schiff on the piano. Takes the time on RNZ Concert to 22 minutes to 4. My guest today is Nicholas Denton Protzak. Now, Nicholas is a cellist and a composer, and he is living a very full musical life on opposite sides of the Pacific. See, he's from British Columbia, originally Canada, but he's living at the moment in New Zealand, but he's still got a lot to do over on the other side, pretty much the opposite end, both in terms of latitude and longitude from New Zealand. It still has a coastline on the Pacific. And he's going to talk to me about, well, some of the music he's been writing, some of the work he's done with some New Zealand musicians, but also his relationship with the environment, which I think is both a source of inspiration. Also, I think maybe his views on the environment a source of frustration. He'll talk to me after this first feature work. It's the Flute Concerto by Anthony Ritchie, which he wrote in the early years of the 1990s. It's in three movements. In the third movement, he quotes a tune from the Martin Birds. Well, he sort of does. I asked him about it the last time we spoke. And I said, what's the tune? Because I couldn't recognize the Mutton Bird song it was from. And he said, it's not exactly a quotation, but it's inspired by the main theme from one of the songs, A Thing Well Made, which is a very, very dark Mutton Bird song. But in Anthony's hands, it becomes a very joyous and uplifting thing. And you hear it in the third movement. And it's played here, this concerto, by the woman he wrote it for, Alexa Still, the New Zealand Symphony Orchestra, conducted by James Sidaris. Our first feature work today, the Flute Concerto by Anthony Ritchie.

Alexa Still, playing the flute concerto that Anthony Ritchie wrote for her. Back in the early 1990s, she was playing it with the New Zealand Symphony Orchestra, conducted by James Sedaris, and it was our first feature work today, an RNZ concert, Doro Ki Te Whitu, 3-7. The second feature work, coming your way after 6, is all of Mozart's Symphony No. 29 in the key of A, performed by the London Mozart Players, conducted by Jane Glover. Right now in RNZ Concert, the time has just gone 4:02. Very soon, my guest, cellist and composer, Nicholas Denton-Protzak. Now, Nicholas started off in Canada, but these days he spends a fair bit of his time in New Zealand, and he's been involved with quite a few New Zealand groups, including one which features not just himself, but also other composers like Selena Fisher. And he'll be talking to me about his trans-Pacific musical career and also the relationship he has with the environment. I'm curious about this, a source of inspiration, but maybe also a source of consternation, which comes out in the music. I'll find that out shortly. But first, let's listen to a piece of his. This is called Across the Vaulted Night.

0: You're listening from the National Youth Orchestra of Canada, and they're playing a piece by my guest today, Nicholas Denton Protzak. It's called Across the Vaulted Night. Now, Nicholas is a cellist and obviously a composer. Started his life on the other side of the Pacific in British Columbia, but now he also calls New Zealand home. Maybe it's something to do with the nature here, because one of Nicholas's interests is his music's relationship to the environment, and Nicholas is with me now. Kia ora, Nicholas. Thanks for coming in.
1: Well, thank you so much, Brian, for having me here.
0: Did you grow up in the city or in the woods?
1: You know, kind of a mixture of both. I grew up in a small city called Kelowna, and there's not really any other major cities nearby. It's in a very deep quite temperate, dry valley. Called the Okanagan Valley.
0: A dry valley.
1: Yeah. Surprising to hear from Canadian terms, but it's pretty close to Canada's only desert, or one of its only deserts.
0: My goodness.
1: Yeah.
0: Canada has deserts?
1: Yes, it does. This particular one's called the Pocket Desert. And that would be like an hour or two kind of south of where I grew up.
0: Because when I think of Canada, I think of several things. Mm-hmm. And forgive now my terrible geographical ignorance, but I think of the prairies.
1: Mm-hmm.
0: This is geographical stuff.
1: Mm-hmm.
0: I think of the prairies. I think of the Rockies. I think of the Arctic. And I think of British Columbia and its fjords, its sounds.
1: Yes, yeah.
0: But what you've just told me doesn't fit any of those stereotypes.
1: Well, you know, I actually see British Columbia as being quite similar in some ways to New Zealand. There's actually a huge variety of ecosystems that exist there. Lots of different, huge variety of climates and temperatures. There are really high mountains and glaciers. There are, you know, sort of boreal forests, alpine tundra. But there's also temperate rainforests by the coast.
0: What's the difference between an arboreal and a temperate rainforest?
1: Well, a temperate rainforest, it's just that. It's a type of rainforest. I mean, actually, New Zealand is covered in temperate rainforest.
0: That's right,
1: of course.
0: Yeah. But I'm not so sure about the arboreal one.
1: Yeah. The boreal forest, it would be more like primarily like pine trees,
0: right.
1: Cedar trees, kind of evergreens.
0: Okay. Right.
1: And it gets a lot less precipitation. And I grew up in those sorts of forests all around me, and I spent a lot of time exploring them as a kid. And that's possibly why I got so interested in just this interaction between music and the natural world.
0: Listening to Across the Vaulted Night, I mean, given I knew your interest, so maybe I'm looking for things that aren't necessarily there, but I do hear, I think, a soundscape, a musical soundscape influenced by the natural world, or I can see in my mind's eye something. Is that what I meant to see?
1: Of course, you
0: see what you see and you hear what you hear in any piece. Yeah, but
1: it pleases me to hear that.
0: Good.
1: That you hear that. That's definitely the intent with a great deal of the music. This particular piece, I was really inspired by the night sky. Certainly the stars and the astrological phenomena that occur. But also other things that occur in the night sky, like the aurora borealis or the aurora australis. And
0: have you seen the aurora borealis?
1: Yes, I have. And in fact, that was part of what inspired this piece. I was in Kelowna with a couple friends of mine and my wife, who are all Kiwi. We were actually there for a music festival I was putting on, and there was just all of a sudden this incredible aurora show. This would have been May 2024. And one thing I found really fascinating about this aurora that occurred, it was a very, very strong solar storm that prompted.
0: I think I vaguely remember, and I remember the excitement that we had here.
1: Well, yeah.
0: And we went down to the south coast of the city where I live, hoping to catch some aurora action. The only lights we saw were the lights of all the headlights of all the cars.
1: Oh, dang.
0: The traffic jam.
1: I'm sorry.
0: It was absolute bedlam.
1: I'm
0: not going to see anything out there today.
1: Yeah, that is too bad.
0: You are so lucky. You were where you were.
1: Well, yes, but also, you know, in many ways, there aren't many phenomena that occur on planet Earth naturally that multiple people around the globe can experience all at the same time.
0: Mm.
1: When we think about events like that,
0: Traffic jams are something we experience all the time.
1: That's true. But a traffic jam that everyone experienced at the same time, regardless of where they were, that would be something else.
0: An iron jam, as it is up there in the higher atmosphere.
1: Precisely that.
0: As those solar particles hit the magnetosphere.
1: Exactly. Yeah. And I was fascinated by that process.
0: Well, tell me what you saw. Like, I've tried, and maybe the closest it comes is maybe a bit of a green shimmer.
1: Yeah.
0: What did you see when you saw this?
1: Well, every storm is different. I've seen a few of them, been lucky enough to see a few of them. This particular one, it sort of looked like a big green, initially, like a big green kind of windsock going across the sky.
0: You didn't need no fancy cameras to see this, just your naked eye.
1: Yeah, you could see it with the naked eye. And I might have said this already, but that's actually really uncommon at the latitude that
0: is on. What's the latitude of Kelowna?
1: It would be pretty close to the 49th.
0: Right.
1: Yeah. So it's, and also the aurora is a bit weird. It goes further south in certain parts of Canada more commonly, but not as commonly in Kelowna. So it was, to be honest, like a really special event, and I thought it was so cool that I had a bunch of friends from New Zealand there to see it. It was so special, and I found it really inspiring, and I also found it inspiring about how it was this event that everyone experienced at the same time, and it kind of reminded me in some ways of a kind of nature's version of the internet in a weird way. How you know, there is a certain way in which electronic data can be transmitted all across the globe at the same time by nature, much like we've figured out how to do with radio waves and other sorts of means of transmission. Yeah.
0: And your partner is a New Zealander?
1: She is, yeah. Right. Kate, yeah. Yes.
0: Now, did that happen when you moved to New Zealand, or is it why you moved to New Zealand for a bit?
1: It happened after I moved to New Zealand. I came here actually to do my PhD in composition, and I worked with Michael Norris and Dougal McKinnon as my supervisors.
0: Why did you come here?
1: Well, you know, it's sort of a long story, but to summarize it, I was kind of looking to throw out the playbook a bit. As a composer in
0: what
1: Canada...
0: What was the playbook as a composer on the western coast of Canada?
1: Yes. Well, as a composer in Canada, there is maybe a little bit of an expectation that you, once you reach a certain level, you do your continued education in the States. And this is what happened to me for a good portion of it. I studied for 6 years at the San Francisco Conservatory of Music, where I got my bachelor's in cello performance and my master's in composition/cello performance. But I decided that I wanted to just try something a little bit different. This was sort of during COVID, when I think a lot of people were getting a lot of outlandish ideas, maybe to a certain degree. And
0: do you think you could run away to New Zealand?
1: Well, I think it was a little more complicated than that. I was looking to find a music community that I resonated more closely with. I have many wonderful friends in the States who are incredible musicians, who do really incredible work that I greatly respect and admire. But I wanted to go somewhere where I felt like there was a musical culture that existed in very relational and reciprocal terms with the natural environment. Canada definitely has elements of that. But as I did more research, I became really, really fascinated with the musical culture of New Zealand, which I think is an incredibly strong and vibrant culture considering, you know, the size of the country. I discovered a lot of the pieces on Sounds, and Michael's work, Re Renga, was one of the works that really did it for me. And I kind of cold called him with an email. And he said, oh, please come, kind of thing, which was really wonderful. He was so encouraging.
0: You completed your PhD here.
1: Yep.
0: And now when you're doing was it in composition?
1: Yep, in composition.
0: Is there a thesis or a composition or both?
1: Both. And in fact, there's a whole collection of compositions that were associated with my thesis and a written dissertation as well. It was,
0: The writing bit, as in writing words, what did you write about?
1: Well, yeah, I wrote about this topic of the relationship between music and the natural world from the perspective of my creative practice. But I was really interested in looking for broader patterns in the ways in which musical practices around the world and through different times relate with the natural world, the ways in which there are collaborations that occur between non or more than human entities and humans to create music. And I sort of desired to come up with a sort of framework to explain the various ways in which this can occur.
0: See, the thing that interests me about that in terms of the natural world and our ability with our instruments mm-hmm. to some extent to create this, recreate a version of that world mm-hmm, mm-hmm. in the orchestra pit, for example, just using the orchestra as an example, is to some extent, well, I would argue, is to actually a large extent the result of industrialization. Industrialization has made, because you think about what Vivaldi had at his disposal when he did the mm-hmm. Four Seasons, mm-hmm, mm-hmm. and what Wagner had at his, or Mahler had at his disposal when he starts mm-hmm. writing those massive symphonies, or Strauss when he wrote the Alpine Symphony, all those brass instruments. Yeah. You know, that's the Industrial Revolution that made that possible.
1: That's very true in some ways. I mean, I would... I think what you've described is very accurate, but I would also counter it perhaps with that the fact that there are many non-urbanized and indigenous cultures that have musical practices that really, really closely integrate with the natural world. I mean, I think about like the Kaluli in Papua New Guinea, whose entire musical practice is based around the relationship with birdsong. And there are very, very close imitations in their vocal music and flute music that imitate birdsong to such a degree and have it so... It's more than imitation, really. It's a kind of invocation of birdsong. In fact, a lot of research by people like Feld have shown that there's an entire system of sentiment and emotion that can be expressed through Kaluli music via birdsong. So I mean, and there are many, many other examples of this in musical cultures that are not industrialized whatsoever, where the degree of interaction and imitation, and more than imitation, integration with the natural world is mind-blowing in comparison to what we can do in sort of Western music.
0: And that example you cited from Papua New Guinea was that would the music happen independent, say in some human space, or was it something which was meant to be performed in the space that humans shared with the birds?
1: I my understanding of it is all of the above. I'm not a particular expert in this exact kind of music, but there are many different occasions in which one would engage in this kind of musical practice. But actually, there's even a sort of call and response, I understand, that occurs with birds in the environment. Music is actually, it's not a sort of a thing that's partitioned into a concert space. It's a thing that is integrated with someone's everyday life.
0: I mean, the example I used is an example from Western musical culture, which is the only one that I really know in any way.
1: But, and it's the one that I'm educated in as well, of course. But I am really interested in learning about how Western musical culture can perhaps move towards these sorts of means of expression. Yeah.
0: My guest today is Nicholas Denton Protzak. As you can hear from his voice, he's got a Canadian connection, comes from British Columbia, but he spends quite a lot of his life in New Zealand these days. Nicholas, why does the environment matter? Why is that something you put so much thought and effort into?
1: Yeah.
0: So much so that you decided you wanted to go to a country where you felt the music scene was more aligned to the world in which it existed, the natural world.
1: Yeah. Well, I mean, I think one thing I will add is that very much occurs in Canada, where I'm from as well. But I found the musical culture here to be very interesting to me, in the sense that there's a very similar way in which that occurs here. To answer your question, though, I think there is two parts to the answer. The first is that I grew up really, really integrated in the natural world. I spent a great deal of my childhood just exploring the woods, whether with friends or even by myself. And there was a sort of deep internalization that I experienced. And I'm not sure whether it led to this occurring or whether I always had this, but I developed a kind of synesthesia where I hear music in terms of space, in terms of textures and objects that are sort of positioned in a 3D space. It's not so much about color, like some people have. But for me, a piece of music really literally looks like a landscape.
0: Or a starscape. Or a starscape, in the case of the piece we played before.
1: Yeah, like any kind of scape. It's these very abstract objects kind of positioned in three-dimensional space. And I got very interested in sort of seeing the ways in which these visualizations could be enhanced by really trying to get into the nitty-gritty of them and imitating shapes in places that I knew. That informed a great deal of my practice. So, you know, to answer one part of it, it was just something that I felt I was compelled to do as a composer. And to briefly answer the other part, it is my personal opinion that in a lot of Western cultures, we are increasingly viewing ourselves as separate from the natural world. When I believe that humans are very much integrated with the natural world and are a part of it as much as it is a part of them. I think that in many ways it's the goal to reflect that in music can be something that influences human practice beyond music, prompting people to rethink their place in the world and the universe. In many ways, isn't that what music is all about in some ways?
0: Yeah. I absolutely love orchestral music in the concert hall. And kind of going back to what I was saying before, is there sometimes a need, or could we do more, make more music which takes us out of this human space and into that other space? If one of the things that bothers you, and you're not the only one, I mean, this has been bothering humanity since the Industrial Revolution, actually, which is losing touch with the natural world. Even, I think, Beethoven's Pastoral Symphony was a work, to some extent, of nostalgia.
1: Yes.
0: You know.
1: Absolutely.
0: Lived in the big smoke, and everything seemed happier out there in the country.
1: Yeah, I mean, there's definitely a, you know, kind of idealizing process that occurs with that. And I think that, of course, that was a product of Beethoven's time, much like he was a product of his time. I think that what I've become really interested in when it comes to the concert hall is thinking less about bringing these sounds into the concert hall, which in my mind is a little bit extractive, sort of viewing the natural world as a resource that's, you know, ripe for utilization in human practices. And instead, to think of ways in which we allow the audience to think beyond the concert hall, like even though the piece might be occurring in a concert hall, how do we utilize and pay deep respect to the sounds of nature such that the walls of the concert hall seem to disappear for a moment, and we actually feel like we're exploring a world that's out there and not in here where we're an audience member and there are people performing on stage, but rather where everyone is a participant, much like they are in nature. Yeah.
0: Another solution or another approach could be that you make your music out there.
1: Well, yes.
0: You go into the forest.
1: Yeah, 100%.
0: The bush, and you make it there.
1: Yes, absolutely.
0: Have you done that?
1: I have done a little bit of that too. I think that's also a very important thing to think about. And I've done that a bit with my group Moth Quartet. Which includes myself.
0: That was the quartet I was reaching for, the name of really, the one that
1: you
0: remember, Selena Fisher. Yeah,
1: she's one of the members, as are Tristan Carter and Elliot Vaughan.
0: Elliot Vaughan, who's a colleague of ours at Aaron Antic Concert.
1: Absolutely. Yep. And I mean, my goodness, working with them has been one of the great privileges of my life. It is so wonderful to have a group of like-minded composers / performers, let alone an entire string quartet of them. To work with in this regard. And yeah, we are all very interested in the sort of ecology of music. And that has led us to doing a few performances, whether for a large audience or even just for ourselves in natural spaces, out in nature, out in, kind of hybrid and urban nature spaces. I think it's really important to start thinking about how a string quartet could be portable into these spaces. Yeah.
0: I'm suddenly remembering two experiences. Sorry for this segue, but they're kind of related. The because they both involve redwoods, which are not native to New Zealand, but we're still there are plantations and they are wonderful trees. One was being in the redwood forest on the Coromandel Peninsula. It was the middle of summer and the hoo-hoo bugs were all hatching.
1: Wow, okay.
0: Now, you know the hoo-hoo grub, which is this big, white, fat caterpillar. And then when they hatch from that stage, they become these big bugs and they very low note. Mm-hmm. And the whole of this redwood forest was just droning with this deep, low drone from the bugs.
1: Gorgeous.
0: It was one of a wonderful moment. And that reminds me of another experience where I went to see the Auckland Philharmonia and they'd gone to Rotorua to do a concert. And it was a concert in the forest. We're celebrating the 50th anniversary of the Forestry Research Institute or something like that. But they were all warming up out there in the redwoods. And so there's sounds of trombones and French horns and cellos and whatever in the forest, in the redwood forest.
1: And how wonderful is that? Beautiful. I mean, and where else could you experience something like that but for it being in that actual space? I don't think recording the sounds of those insects and then, you know, bringing the recording into the concert hall would give the same kind of experience. That's a different thing. I mean, I think it's a valid thing to utilize recorded sound that way, but it's a different thing.
0: Can I ask you about Whatnot Records?
1: Oh, sure. Yeah, of course.
0: Because that's you founded that, didn't you?
1: Yes. It's a little record label that I founded because I was just really interested in kind of connecting together these recorded projects that I was doing with various people. And I felt that, and I still feel, that exploratory music, improvised music, oftentimes it's a very kind of archipelago-like industry in the sense that people will sort of release their thing and they have their little following that goes, woohoo, and it sort of ends there.
0: Yeah.
1: And I really would like to see it get more of a kind of broader kind of global platform. I'm definitely not the first person to have that idea, of course. I don't operate under any sort of illusion of that. But I think for me it was really important to try to facilitate that process myself to a certain degree.
0: Is it where you'll find performances or recordings of the Moth Quartet?
1: Yeah, you can find Moth Quartet on basically all the streaming platforms. In addition to Bandcamp, we have two albums. One of those is a sort of EP-length album called Scree Scrub Mountain Sky. That actually was quite informed by some of our natural environment improvisations that we did. And then we have a bigger album that's more recent, came out several months ago in late 2025, called Tundra. And we were lucky enough to be nominated for an AMA for that album, which was a really cool experience.
0: Now, when you're composing, do you work at a computer or do you work in a room with all the windows open?
1: What kind of both end in a weird way. I tend to not need a keyboard in front of me. And what I mean by a keyboard is a piano keyboard.
0: Yep.
1: I just find that the sort of sounds that I work in actually can sometimes it's a bit of a distraction to have that grid in front of me because I actually like using microtonal pitches a lot and big sort of orchestral textures you can't really reproduce on a piano. I also think my cello playing really informs it. So my process would kind of involve a mix of maybe trying a few ideas on my cello, working at my computer, but also just a lot of kind of, going out in the world.
0: You do tramping? Is tramping a...
1: I like to as much as I can. I also have a field recording microphone that I love to just grab.
0: Oh, you do?
1: Sounds. Yeah.
0: Oh, yeah, like me.
1: Oh, do you?
0: Yeah, I go out and I play them on a Wednesday. About 5:30, about 90 seconds worth.
1: Huh.
0: We call them little moments of calm. I tend to go for
1: calming,
0: relaxing sounds. The last one I did was walking across frosty ground. It was yesterday.
1: That is lovely. Mm. I will definitely tune into those.
0: Yeah. Somebody said it sounds like somebody poking your finger at dry cornflakes in a cup.
1: Well, yeah, I mean, that's folly art. Yeah.
0: That's amazing what the mind's eye can do, you know.
1: Yeah, absolutely. And in reverse as well.
0: Now, I've got another piece of yours, which I wanted to play. I think it's something you co-composed with Michael Norris.
1: Yes.
0: But I also want to ask you about Height of Land, which is a work you're going to have premiered back in Canada in Montreal later this year.
1: Yes, yes.
0: Did that come out of a prize?
1: Yes, it came out of the Azrieli Music Prize. I was the very lucky recipient of the Canadian category of the award. And it involved a commission to write for the Montreal Symphony, the Symphony Chorus, and in the case of the piece that I proposed to write, also a solo cello part. Which will be performed by Ariel Barnes, who's a Canadian cellist and an old friend of mine. It'll also be professionally recorded a little bit later, and there'll be two subsequent performances that occur in Europe.
0: Height of Land.
1: Height of Land, yeah.
0: Sounds like a mountainous theme, but...
1: To a certain degree, yes. It's actually a very colloquial Canadian expression, which describes drainage divides, basically areas of land in which rivers run in different directions on either side.
0: We call that watershed.
1: Or a watershed,
0: yeah,
1: yes.
0: Yeah.
1: Yes. Heights of land in Canada, as I said, it's a term that's used almost exclusively in Canada. To me, they're very significant because it of course describes the characteristics of the environment in Canada. But they've also been used historically to determine borders. And they still do determine some borders, provincial ones, national ones around the world. So there's a sort of a mixture of themes that one can get from this rather innocuous expression.
0: And that gets, as you said, its premiere in October.
1: Yes.
0: Spectral Cascades. The Cascades are a mountain range. Are they not?
1: Yes, that's true. They are a mountain range in Canada. I think in this particular case, it was more of an interest in cascades of cloud, of mist, of rain, maybe of water, bouncing on rocks down from waterfalls, things like that. Those sorts of forms that one finds in nature.
0: Is your cello featured in this?
1: Yes.
0: Recording?
1: Yeah. So my cello would sort of start off the recording. At the very, very beginning of the piece, I actually am holding a little piece of wooden doweling, and I'm pressing it against my string at the very, very high register of my instrument. And this allows me to flick between harmonics really, really quickly, which creates the sort of effect that you hear at the beginning of the piece.
0: It sounds bird-like. To me.
1: Yeah, there's certainly a birdie element to it.
0: Waxai or Piwaka Waka,
1: Fantail. Yeah. I could absolutely see that. I think Michael and I, we were really inspired by a plurality of things when we created this album together. But a lot of it had to do with these different entities and forms one finds in the New Zealand landscape.
0: Is your life going to continue straddling the Pacific? Because it's a big straddle from here to
1: it certainly,
0: British Columbia.
1: Yeah, it certainly is. I think so. There are a lot of people and groups and organizations that I love collaborating with in Canada. I think probably the future for Kate and I is that we're going to be based...
0: Kate, your partner.
1: My partner, yes. We're going to be based in New Zealand, I think. But, you know, I think it's a really global economy that we live in. And especially if you want to kind of make it as an artist these days, you have to learn to be really creative and to work with a variety of people around the world. At least that's my experience of it.
0: Nicholas, thank you so much for joining us. All the best for your Trans-Pacific career.
1: Thank you so much, Brian.
0: That's my guest today, the Canadian cellist. You can hear him right now playing the cello, those cello harmonics. And composer Nicholas Denton Protsack, and here's a bit more, without any voices over it, of his piece that he wrote with Michael Norris, Spectral Cascades.

Spectral Cascades. A piece of music, a musical collaboration actually involving Michael Norris. He was doing the electronic sound. And my guest today, Nicholas Denton Protzak, who was playing the cello. And it's off an album called Partial Forms, which you'll find on the Whatnot label, Whatnot Records, which is the label founded by Nicholas. And by the way, Nicholas is also involved in the Moth String Quartet, and they have a concert coming up, I think this weekend, at a secret location. So it's going to be quite an occasion. If you're into musical intrigue and you live in the Wellington region and you have access to Instagram, if you go onto Instagram and search in Moth Quartet, you'll go to their site and then you'll be able to log in to find out where the mystery location will be, because I can't tell you, I'm not allowed to, but it sounds like it'll be an amazing performance. If the music is anything like we've just heard there, it's going to be quite a mind blow. My guest today, Nicholas Denton Protzak, cellist and composer, lives a bit of his life in Canada, which is where he grew up, and these days quite a bit of it in New Zealand. You listen to RNZ Concert. It's just gone 22 minutes to four, from deeply electronic to just the guitar. Here's Anders Moylan playing music by Enrique Granados.

guitarist Anders Mjolnir, and a beautiful recording of Andaluza from the Spanish Dancers, Opus 37 by Enrique Grandales.

the choir I Fagiolini, and the city music, directed by Robert Hollingworth, and music by Orazio Benevoli, who was the son of a baker, sweet maker in Rome. Wrote some pretty rich masses in the middle Baroque period in Italy, of which that was the Kyrie of one. And here's a movement from the Violin Sonata No. 1 by Beethoven. Bela Hristova is the violinist. Michael Houston, he's the pianist.

Bella Hristova, violin, Michael Houston, piano. And the third movement of the Violin Sonata No. 1 in D by Beethoven. Taking us to the news of Karen McCarthy, I have the intermezzo from Manon Lescaut, the Puccini version, is the Berlin Radio Symphony Orchestra.

0: The intermezzo to Act 3 of Manalesco by Puccini, played by the Berlin Radio Symphony Orchestra, conducted by Ricardo Chailly. RNZ Concert. It's just gone 5 o'clock.
1: RNZ News. Kia ora, good afternoon. I'm Karen McCarthy. Labour's deputy leader says the Prime Minister should be calling out sexism, sexual innuendo and racism from politicians. Carmel Cipollone was speaking after Stuart Nash resigned as a New Zealand First candidate in Napier for calling rival Katie Nimmon of National lazy for taking maternity leave. Ms Cipollone says Christopher Luxon needs to show more leadership. Meanwhile, the Prime Minister has said Stuart Nash should publicly apologise to Ms Nimmon, saying he has a history of using derogatory language towards women, but asked if it was appropriate for New Zealand First Deputy Leader Shane Jones to be in Cabinet following controversial remarks that include butter chicken tsunami in reference to Indian migration. Mr Luxon said Mr Jones had already apologised. Labour's Karen McAnulty says he would be surprised if anyone opposes the law change he's proposing that would extend ACC cover to volunteer firefighters. Mr McAnulty's members' bill has been drawn to be debated in Parliament. He was a volunteer firefighter before becoming an MP and says the lack of cover is a massive oversight that needs correcting. The price of Brent crude oil rose this afternoon to a six-week high of around $96 a barrel amid the resurgent conflict between Iran and the US. President Donald Trump is threatening to bomb Iranian infrastructure in response to any attacks on ships in the Strait of Hormuz. However, the average price of a litre of 91 in New Zealand was still around $2.89 on the Gaspy fuel monitoring site this afternoon. And Moangaraki Primary School in Lower Hutt has recovered the weather balloon students sent from their playing field to the edge of space. They tracked the balloon's flight path after Tuesday's launch and found it on a farm in Pahiatua, less than 10 kilometres from its predicted landfall. Design teacher Ashton Stewart used a quad bike to collect the payload from up a tree. That's the news.

0: Hello, I'm David Morris. Join me for the musical Omnivore on Sunday afternoons. Music from the Renaissance to the Romantics and beyond, and performers from the dawn of recording to the present day. The musical Omnivore, 3 o'clock Sunday on RNZ Concert.
1: And now, speaking of weather balloons, here is the short forecast from Met Service taking us through to the end of tomorrow, Friday. The situation: high pressure system has been hanging on like grim death over the top half of the country, but not tomorrow. Tomorrow, the fronts are coming right across Aotearoa, which means in the west from Northland to Wellington, so the whole western side of the North Island, including Coromandel and the central high country as well, cloudy periods with one or two showers. The showers become more persistent tomorrow afternoon or evening, and some heavy falls of rain are possible. Bay of Plenty, mostly fine, becoming cloudy later tomorrow, then a period of rain. Gisborne down to Wairarapa, fine tonight. Cloud increases tomorrow with scattered rain from tomorrow afternoon. Now, the western side of the South Island, Buller all the way to Fiordland, rain, with possibly heavy and thundery falls spreading to Buller tonight. The rain eases to showers later tomorrow, but those showers fall as snow to 300 metres above sea level around Fiordland by tomorrow night. Nelson, Marlborough and Canterbury, partly cloudy tonight, a few spots of rain overnight, again later tomorrow. Otago and Southland, partly cloudy with a few spots of rain. The rain becomes more widespread and persistent by tomorrow evening, and it will fall as snow to low levels above sea level by tomorrow night. The Chatham Islands, two words, I think you'll like them: mainly fine. 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
1: Now, looking at the schedule for tonight from 7, if you don't have access to our playlists or schedules right now, I can tell you music alive from 7. It's an all-Sibelius concert by the Auckland Philharmonia, conducted by Oku Kamu. On Saga, Sibelius's Opus 9, his 6th symphony, and his tone poem Finlandia. All-Sibelius concert with the Auckland Philharmonia, music alive tonight from 7 o'clock right here on RNZ Concert. And right now, Malcolm Arnold.

quite a flourish there at the end of that. The third movement of the Brass Quintet, number one by Malcolm Arnold, played by the Reinhold Friedrich Brass Quintet. I have for you now a piece by the Dutch composer who lived in the second half of the 19th century into the early part of the 20th, Alphons Maria Diepenbrock. And this is from a work inspired by classical Greek mythology, Messias, who was a satyr who took on Apollo. It didn't go very well, I think, for him. And this is Messias and the Nymphs. It's played by the Hague Residential Orchestra, directed by Hans Vonk.

Hans Vonk directed the Hague Residential Orchestra, and a movement from the concert suites by the Dutch composer Alphonse Diepenbrock called Messias. Messias being a satyr who came across an oboe, or what we would call an oboe now, an ancestor for the oboe, that this is classical Greek mythology, that Athena had chucked away, she didn't want, but she didn't want anybody else to play it either. But he thought he was rather good. In fact, he thought he was so good, he challenged Apollo to a music contest. He lost. He got flayed, quite literally. Obviously, in that movement, things were going all right for Messias. That was just him hanging out with the nymphs. But you could hear that timpani roll maybe at the end, suggesting there's trouble ahead. I got a text from a listener saying, because my first piece in this hour was Malcolm Arnold's Brass Quintet, and a brilliant piece it was too. Can we hear a bit more music by Malcolm Arnold? A significant composer but doesn't get enough airtime on RNZ concert. Well, I'll tell you what, texter, I'll see what I can do. Maybe I can squeeze in a bit of extra Malcolm Arnold before I exit the studio at 7. Because, yes, I like his music too. This is music by Anton Rubinstein. His Toccata is played by Regina Chernikov on the piano.

Regina Chernichko, piano and the toccata from his Opus 69 pieces by Anton Rubinstein. Moment of Calm is not too far away and it's going to be a beautiful Celtic piece. Right now, I have a movement from the suite that Handel took from his opera Il Pastor Fido, The Good Shepherd. Here's Tafel Music, directed by Jean Lemon.

A movement from the suite that Handel took from his opera Il Pastor Fido, The Good Shepherd, performed by the very good Tafel Music, directed by Jean Lemon. This piece is by Keith Statham, and it's called Happy Ending. Ben Hodley's playing the bassoon, Nicola Baker the horn, and the Poetis String Quartet. Let's see if it has one.

Yes, a very happy ending. Very much a major ending. The name of the piece was Happy Ending. It's by Keith Statham, who was an English composer who moved to the tropics, moved to Hong Kong, and then ended up in New Zealand. And it was played by Ben Hoadley Bassoon, Nicola Baker Horn, and the Poetis String Quartet. Brings the Taiwan RNZ concert to 29 minutes to 6. That's time for our musical mental health service. And it's sung by Julie Fowlis and her vocal ensemble. Gragil Mochria. Forgive me if my Scottish Gaelic is not that good. It's a Celtic number, a beautiful Celtic number. The rough translation is Fair, Bright Love of My Heart. I hope it warms your heart on this midwinter's evening.

Jazz and the Symphony No. 29 by Wolfgang. Also, a bit of Mendelssohn's Reformation Symphony brought to you by John Elliott Gardiner and the Vienna Philharmonic. And we will whet your appetite for the Sibelius Heavy Edition of Music Alive with the Auckland Philharmonia Orchestra from 7. I've got a little piano number by the Finnish genius. And this by Brahms, which is a movement from his clarinet trio in A minor. But as he did with his clarinet pieces, he sometimes substituted the viola for the clarinet. That's the case here. Maxim Rezanov plays the viola, Christine Blumann, the cello, and Jakob Knatsnelson, the piano. And this, by the way, is the first movement.

The viola version of the clarinet trio in A minor, opus 114 by Brahms. We heard the first movement. Maxim Ryazanov was the viola player, Christine Blomayan, the cellist, and Jakub Katznielsen played the piano. My moment of calm, which Robin Jackery chose and which I played to you at around about half past this hour this evening, which was a beautiful number from Eriskay, an island in the Outer Hebrides of Scotland, Gra Gil Mochria, moved quite a few of you. Some lovely texts from Anne in Twizel. I remember singing this in three-part harmony with two friends in a college talent quest. Peter in Nelson, and also Barry in Karori. How beautiful. At school in Edinburgh, the schools gathered and sang it in the Usher Hall. Wow, unforgettable. The Usher Hall being, I think, the main concert hall in that city. Thanks for all your texts. You can email me also at 3to7@rnz.co.nz, the text number 8824. John Elliott Gardner will now conduct the Vienna Philharmonic in the second movement of Felix Mendelssohn's

The second movement of his Symphony No. 5, the Reformation Symphony by Felix Mendelssohn. That was the Vienna Philharmonic, conducted by John Elliott Gardiner. Now, Music Alive, which is just over an hour from now, is a concert given by the Auckland Philharmonia, conducted by Oko Kamu, Finnish conductor, and it's an all Sibelius program in Saga. Two-tone poems, I guess, in Saga, which is one, Finlandia, which is another, and in between, his wonderful Sixth Symphony. To whet your appetite for John Sibelius, here's Leif Ove Andsnes playing a little piano number by him, his impromptu in B minor.

Leif Orvar Arnsnes playing the impromptu in B minor by Sibelius's Opus 5, number 5. Stay tuned, and if you're listening after 7 tonight on RNZ Concert, you can hear Sibelius's Opus 9, his Opus 26, and his Opus 104 in an Auckland Philharmonia concert conducted by the Finnish conductor Oko Kamu. All Sibelius. On Saga is the Opus 9, Finlandia is the Opus 26, and the Opus 104, his Symphony No. 6 in D minor. That's Music Alive tonight, right here on RNZ Concert in just over an hour from now.

Pinchas Zukerman and Mark O'Connor, violins, and the American Music Shop Band, and the Ashokan Farewell by Jay Unger, which for the best part of a decade was the music that he and his wife Molly Mason played. He was a top-flight American folk musician. He used to play at the end of the Ashokan Fiddle and Dance Camps, which were a regular fixture in upstate New York. Ken Burns, the filmmaker, heard it and was so moved by the piece that he used it as the title music for his great documentary series on the American Civil War. If you've seen that series, that might explain why the tune sounded familiar and maybe felt rather sad. Beautiful, though. Jane Glover and the London Mozart Players will shortly bring you our second feature work, the Symphony No. 29 by Wolfgang Mozart, taking us to that a bit of wind action by Franz Kromer.

Josef Turaibenzi Wind Ensemble and a movement from the Partita for those instruments, released a group of them by Franz Kromer. Takes the time on RNZ Concert to 8 minutes past six. Time for the second feature work on Toroki to 53 to 7. It's by Mozart, a symphony he wrote in his late teens, his symphony number 29. It's in four movements. It's performed here by the London Mozart players, well qualified for the job. Jane Glover is very well qualified to conduct them. The four movements are an allegro moderato, so not too fast, an andante, a minuet, and trio, an allegro con spirito finale.

The London Mozart Players, conducted by Jane Glover. And our second feature work today on RNZ Concert, Thorl Kitafitu, 3-7, the Symphony No. 29 by Mozart. Meanwhile, in Venice,

English early music group Apollo's Cabinet, and one of the Gondolier songs by Johann Adolf Haas, Mia Cara Anzaletta, My Dear Anzaletta. If you've been to Brisbane, you might have come across the outdoor art feature that this next piece by Nicole Murphy is based on. The piece is called Spinning Top. It's played by the Benode Trio.

inspired by a sculpture by Jared Kennedy, which you will find at the junction of Turbot, Wickham and Boundary Streets in central Brisbane, not too far from the river. Spinning Top. The piece was played by the Bonneau Trio and it was composed by Nicole Murphy. She wrote it for them. This is music by Jakob Jakobs and Shalom Secunda. Bir mir bist du schön. Rachel Garnier is the singer, with Eric Della Pena, accordion, and a few friends as well.

Rochelle Garnier's voice, Eric Della Pena, accordion, and a few other friends, and Mir Bist Du Schön. To me, you are beautiful, translated from the Yiddish. It was music by Jakob Jakobs and Shalom Secunda. Now, as I said in the weather forecast, the weather's closing in, the front's approaching, it's going to get approaching, it's going to get a bit rough and ready. Now, one way of coping with that is to hunker down. But sometimes, such as in the case I'm heading home, you can't avoid the weather. Now, I don't normally play music when I'm riding my bike home because I like to hear what's coming and going. But I often have a piece of music in my head. And when the going gets rough, to keep me going, it's often a piece of music like this.

The Ulster Orchestra, conducted by Jan-Pascal Dutelier, and the Dialogue of Wind and the Sea from La Mer, the third and final movement of that symphonic masterpiece by Claude Debussy. Now, I was asked to play some extra, well, how about a bit more Malcolm Arnold, said a texter, who wrote a texter a little while ago. And I've found you something. If the machinery works here, if it doesn't, then it won't be Malcolm Arnold. I found an album of his film scores, and here from the movie Machines is a symphonic study for orchestra. It's quite dramatic. It's going to end today's edition of Toroki te Whetū, 3 to 7 with me, Brian Crump. I'll come back after this to say goodnight. Right now, here comes the BBC Philharmonic.

0: I think the good guys went out over the bad machines. That was off an album, The Film Music by Malcolm Arnold, performed by the BBC Philharmonic. Machines, symphonic study for a pretty large orchestra. It ended today's edition of Toruki te Whitu, 3 to 7, with me, Brian Crump, produced by Robin Jackery. David Morris will follow a little message from one of our colleagues. I'll be back with you after 3 tomorrow afternoon. Look forward to your company then. But for now, kia pai te pō. Have a lovely night. Mā te wā. Bye for now.
1: This Saturday, we're live from the Auckland Town Hall for Madama Butterfly, Puccini's tale of love, heartbreak and betrayal, told through some of opera's most glorious music. It's performed by stunning soloists, the New Zealand Opera Chorus and Auckland Philharmonia, this Saturday night from 7:30 on RNZ Concert.
2: Kia ora, hello, David Morris with you through until midnight. Do stay tuned. At 9 o'clock, it's evenings with early music up late. But until then, tonight's Music Alive. It's a concert we recorded in August 2024, and our host is Kevin Keyes.
3: Nau mai, haere mai. We're in the Auckland Town Hall for a full evening celebrating the work of Jean Sibelius with the Auckland Philharmonia. We start with the tone poem On Saga, before what's dubbed as the composer's Cinderella Symphony due to its lack of prominence in programming, Symphony No. 6, before we go out with a favourite in the form of Finlandia. And it's all conducted by Oko Kamu, a musician who started his career as a young violinist at the academy named for Sibelius in Helsinki. On Saga is psychologically one of my most profound works, said Sibelius of his tone poem, which premiered in 1893. I could almost say that the whole of my youth is contained within it. It is an expression of a state of mind. When I was writing On Saga, I went through many things that were upsetting to me. In no other work have I revealed myself as completely. For this reason alone, all literary interpretations of On Saga are, of course, completely foreign to my way of thinking. There's concertmaster Andrew Beer taking a bow, turning to tune the orchestra. Popular wisdom says Sibelius embarked on this work on the advice of his longtime supporter Robert Kajanus, then director of the Helsinki Philharmonic Orchestra, as a shorter offering following the sprawling breadth of his recent success, Kullervo. However, as with most origin stories, the truth is opaque, with Sibelius later stating, "Nothing came of the suggestion. Instead, I completed the orchestral work that I had started and to which I gave the name On Saga." This tone poem was by no means the result of Kajanus's request to write a popular piece. I never complied with that request. And here's Oko Kamu making his way out with a few handshakes, a ruffle of hair, takes a bow, and turns to the orchestra. Together they'll play On Saga by Sibelius.

Oko Kamu brings a couple of the musicians to their feet first. Jonathan Cohen, the principal clarinet there you heard, and Robert Ashworth, principal viola, playing some beautiful work there before bringing the full Auckland Philharmonia to its feet after performing En Saga by Jean Sibelius. En Saga, incidentally, is a title meaning fairy tale, which is Swedish. Swedish being Sibelius' first language. And now to probably the least performed, but maybe the most intriguing, of the Finns' symphonies, the Sixth. The Sixth Symphony always reminds me of the scent of the first snow, Sibelius said in 1943, 20 years after the work's premiere. He gave another eminently quotable thought on the work. Whereas most other modern composers are engaged in manufacturing cocktails of every hue and description, I offer the public pure spring water. The symphonic journey of Sibelius is one of constant exploration and examination of the form. The conception and birth of these works was always a hard one, forging of ideas, followed by constant refining. The first sketches of the Sixth Symphony are from 1914, almost a decade before its premiere, and diary entries point to the composer playing with the kind of work he'd make, at first a symphonic fantasia and even a violin concerto. For a couple of years, the writing of the Sixth overlapped with the ever-popular Fifth Symphony, and then before its completion, Sibelius had commenced on the Seventh. He noted in his diary, "Have Symphonies 6 and 7 in my head, as well as the reworking of Symphony 5. Orchestra's tuned, and here's Oko Kamu. Casual stroll to the podium. There's a flicker of a smile at the end of the last piece. He gives a bow and turns. And here's Symphony No. 6 by Sibelius.

Symphony No. 6 by Jean Sibelius, performed here by the Auckland Philharmonia in the city's town hall, with Oko Kammo conducting. He's making his way off the stage now. He's quite diminutive in stature. He's wearing all black with a collarless black shirt, black pants. He's very economic in his conducting style. Precise, I would say, and not ostentatious at all. And as I said earlier, his face is quite still. It was just a glimmer of a smile at the end of Onsaga, at the beginning of the evening. And I feel like, as a musician, if you got a smile from him, you'd feel you'd won the lottery. He's back now, bringing the orchestra to its feet and turning around to face the very full audience here at the Auckland Town Hall, bowing his head deep and long for making his way off. There's two rows of audience sold in the choir stalls up behind the orchestra. And during Onsaga, in the first work, they were experiencing a bass drum close and personal as principal percussionist Eric Rennick was doing some quite prominent bass drum work in that first work, and they're just a row away from him up in the choir stalls, which rise up raked behind the orchestra. So they got a good insight. He was having a bit of a chat with them beforehand, I think, warning them that they were going to get a bit of a concerto from him. Well, in 1892, Sibelius was propelled to the top ranks of Finnish composers with the premiere of Kalervo, a suite of five tone poems based on a hero of Finnish folklore. He was, however, still little known outside his homeland. It was Finlandia that made him an international name, the work's very specific national flavour and inspiration proving to hold a very universal appeal. The music came from the bubbling of Finnish nationalism in a country for years treated like a neglected province of Sweden and, at the turn of the century, under the control of Russia. Finlandia was composed as part of an event held in 1899, ostensibly to raise pension funds for newspaper workers, but in truth, to protest harsh print censorship imposed by Russian authorities. The evening included a dramatic tableau of events in Finnish history, and Sibelius composed the accompanying music, an overture, pieces to enhance the five tableaux, background music as a bed for spoken sections, and a concluding tone poem, Finland Awakes, which, after some reworking, became Finlandia. And here's Okko Kammo, that little smile playing on his lips, to conduct Finlandia by Jean Sibelius.

0: Well, you can't go wrong with Finlandia by Jean Sibelius to wind up a concert. That was Okko Kamu and the Auckland Philharmonia. A few years after the premiere of Finlandia at the Paris World Exhibition in 1900, Sibelius wrote in his diary, "Why does this tone poem catch on with the public? I suppose because of its plein air style. The themes on which it is built came to me directly. Pure inspiration." And the whole program has been warmly enjoyed here by the full audience at the Auckland Town Hall. No sign of them fading. They clap on, bringing Okko Kamu back to the stage. He shares a handshake with Andrew Beer, and together they stand, bringing the rest of the musicians of the orchestra to their feet. The doctor turns and then bows his head low over the rail at the back of the podium, and he's got a nice bouquet of flowers, smattering of white and red, deep red. He turns and palms them off to someone without that much ceremony. Didn't quite see who got them. Someone's got some lovely bouquet for their mantelpiece tonight. Julie Park and the violas was the lucky recipient. And the musicians settle before rising to leave the stage. And that's us for tonight. Thanks so much for joining us for this intense infusion of Sibelius. For RNZ Concert, you heard Adrian Holley engineering and Tim Dodd producing, and I'm Kevin Keyes bidding you good night. Ho Marie.
1: 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And here is what you can hear tomorrow evening in Music Alive.
2: 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He'll make his solo debut with the orchestra, playing Prokofiev's brilliant Piano Concerto No. 3. 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
1: Yes, I'm very much looking forward to bringing you that concert live from the venue tomorrow evening. Also on the programme is music by Kaija Saariaho and Tchaikovsky's Symphony No. 4, tomorrow evening live at 6:30. There's music by Beethoven, Chaminade, Schumann and Verdi to take us through until the beginning of evenings tonight at 9. And let's start with Beethoven, the Horn Sonata in F, Opus 17. This is a 2023 performance. The horn player is Alex Hambleton and the pianist is James.

The Horn Sonata in F, Opus 17 by Beethoven. Alex Hambleton was the horn player, with Jian Liu playing the piano. In September 2025, it was the Emerging Artists 2025 concert from the New Zealand Symphony Orchestra, where young performers get a chance to perform with the NZSO. Here's the concertino for flute and chamber orchestra by Cecile Chaminade. Ella Jiang was the flutist, 14 years old at the time, with Hamish McKeach conducting the NZSO.

Concertino for flute and chamber orchestra by Cécile Chaminade. 14-year-old at the time, flutist Ella Zhang, with the New Zealand Symphony Orchestra, conducted by Hamish McKeach. Some Schumann next, as arranged by Claude Debussy, the Six Studies in Canonic Form, Schumann's Opus 56. We'll hear Dennis Vajon and Isabella Simon playing the piano.

Six Studies in Canonic Form by Robert Schumann, as transcribed by Claude Debussy, pianist Dennis Vajon and Isabella Simon, part of a concert we recorded in February 2024. Off to the opera now with soprano Eliza Boom, tenor Amitai Patti and pianist Somi Kim, a 2020 performance of some music from La Traviata by Verdi, O quel pallor, un di felice.

Oh, qual pallor undi felice from La Traviata by Verdi, Eliza Boom, Amitai Patti, and pianist Somi Kim. Well, do stay tuned. Evenings is coming up soon, and also early music up late. First, some Handel, the arrival of the Queen of Sheba, played here by Tafelmusik.

0: The Arrival of the Queen of Sheba from Solomon by Handel. It was played by Tuffle Music. Do tune in at 3 o'clock on Sunday afternoon for the musical Omnivore. I'll be playing you Sir Thomas Beecham's arrangement and adaptation and classic recording of Solomon by Handel.
1: Don't miss a thrilling New Zealand Symphony Orchestra concert featuring 16-year-old piano prodigy Shan Liu. He'll make his solo debut with the orchestra, playing Prokofiev's brilliant Piano Concerto No. 3. Tune in for this exciting piano prodigy from 6:30 Friday night on RNZ Concert.
0: Time for evenings now on RNZ Concert. Kia ora, I'm David Morris, and it is also time for early music up late. And today a very short piece by that musical monarch Henry VIII. This is Envoyé Amour, played by the ensemble Quintessential.

of Ray Amour by Henry VIII. It was played by the ensemble Quintessential. Well, next in the evening is a piece by Johann Friedrich Fasch. This is the finale from a concerto in D by Fasch for two trumpets, timpani, two oboes, bassoon and violin. It's performed by the ensemble Il Gardellino.

The finale from a concerto in D by Johann Friedrich Fasch, to give it its designation, its FWV L number D3, just in case you were wondering, the ensemble Il Gardelino. You're tuned to Evenings on RNZ Concert.

Greensleeves to a Ground, music by an anonymous composer. Daniel Hope was the violinist and Stefan Maas was the lutenist. Some say, by the way, that the original Greensleeves may have been composed by the man we heard at the top of the hour, Henry VIII. Here's some Dvorak from the Nash Ensemble, the third movement of the Serenade in D minor for winds.

Part of Dvorak's Serenade for Winds in D minor. We heard that from the Nash Ensemble. You're tuned to Evenings on RNZ Concert. One of Clara Schumann's largest scale works is her piano trio in G minor, Opus 17. It's her only piano trio, and it was going to be dedicated to her friend, Fanny Mendelssohn, but before the work was published, Fanny died, so there is no dedication appended to the work. Here's the opening of Clara Schumann's piano trio in G minor. It's played by the Dartington Piano Trio.

The Dartington Piano Trio with music by Clara Schumann, the opening movement of the Piano Trio in G minor, Opus 17. Evenings on RNZ Concert. Well, let's turn now to a New Zealand composer, Jenny McLeod, her Cambridge Suite, the movements of it are Introduction, Interlude, Musette, Passacaglia and Gallop. Kenneth Young and the New Zealand Symphony Orchestra.

The Cambridge Suite by New Zealand composer Jenny McLeod, Kenneth Young and the New Zealand Symphony Orchestra. You're tuned to Evenings on RNZ Concert. Some Albeneth next in a classic recording from pianist Alethea de la Rocha. From Iberia Book 1, this is Fête Dieu à Seville, or Festival in Seville.

Fait Dieu à Seville from Iberia Book One by Albéniz, Alicia de la Rocha, the pianist. Well, do stay tuned. Some of the major works coming up before midnight, Haydn's Cello Concerto No. 2 from Jean-Guillain Keras, and Lang Lang playing the Kinderszenen, or Scenes from Childhood by Robert Schumann. Right now, though, part of a sonata for flute and piano by Mel Bonis. This is the very short second movement, Juliette Aurel, the flutist, and Hélène Couvert, the pianist.

This Saturday, we're live from the Auckland Town Hall for Madama Butterfly, Puccini's tale of love, heartbreak and betrayal, told through some of opera's most glorious music. It's performed by stunning soloists, the New Zealand Opera Chorus and Auckland Philharmonia, this Saturday night from 7:30 on RNZ Concert.

The opening overture from the Orchestral Suite No. 3 in D by Bach. Alfredo Bernardini directed the Zefiro Baroque Orchestra. Kia ora, you are tuned to Evenings on RNZ Concert. I'm David Morris. To a major work by Joseph Haydn next, and a work described by some as the greatest cello concerto of the 18th century. It's Haydn's Cello Concerto No. 2 in D, which was first performed in London. Jean-Guyen Kerras is the cellist in this recording. Petra Mulians directs the Freiburg Baroque Orchestra.

The Cello Concerto No. 2 in D by Joseph Haydn. Jean-Guyane Queyras was the soloist, and the Freiburg Baroque Orchestra was directed by Petra Mulians. You are tuned to Evenings on RNZ Concert. A little Brahms next. The third movement of the Clarinet Sonata in F minor, Opus 120, No. 1. John Manasseh, the clarinetist, and John Nakamatsu, the pianist.

Six Preludes by Armand de Polignac, Comtesse de Chaban-la-Palisse. Bruno Beltoise was the pianist there. A little Percy Grainger next, his arrangement of Ye Banks and Brays of Bonnie Doon. Clark Rundell with the Royal Northern College of Music Wind Orchestra.

Don't miss a thrilling New Zealand Symphony Orchestra concert featuring 16-year-old piano prodigy Shan Liu. He'll make his solo debut with the orchestra, playing Prokofiev's brilliant Piano Concerto No. 3. Tune in for this exciting piano prodigy from 6:30 Friday night on RNZ Concert.

The second movement of the Oboe Concerto by British composer Stephen Frost. Simon Emmous was the oboe soloist, and Ensemble 2000 was conducted by Tony Harrison. Kia ora, you are tuned to Evenings on RNZ Concerts. I'm David Morris. Do stay tuned, we'll hear Lang Lang playing Schumann's Kinderszenen a little bit later on this hour. But first, here's some music by Welsh guitarist and composer Jared Cousins. This is M. Renaissance after Marco dell'Aquila.

A Renaissance by Gerard Cousins after Marco dell'Aquila. Gerard Cousins, the composer and the guitarist. And Marco dell'Aquila, by the way, was a very famous Venetian lutenist of the 15th to 16th century. And here's another piece which is based on music by an earlier composer, Respighi's Pastorale in A, which is based on a Tartini violin sonata. Michael Erxleben is the violinist and also directs the New Berlin Chamber Orchestra.

Pastorale in A after Tartini by Respighi. Michael Exleben with the new Berlin Chamber Orchestra. You're tuned to Evenings, and it's time for some Robert Schumann next. His piano suite Kinderszenen, Opus 15, Scenes from Childhood. Apparently this was inspired by a comment from Clara that Schumann was sometimes very childlike. The movements of it are titled Of Foreign Lands and Peoples, A Curious Story, Blind Man's Buff, Pleading Child, Happy Enough, An Important Event, Träumerei, or Dreaming, At the Fireside, Night of the Hobby Horse, Almost Too Serious, Frightening, Child Falling Asleep, and finally, The Poet Speaks. Kinderszenen by Schumann, played here by Lang Lang.

Steinen, or Scenes from Childhood by Robert Schumann. Lang Lang was the pianist. You are tuned to Evenings on RNZ Concert, and here's a little Gershwin. I Loves You Porgy, originally from the opera Porgy and Bess. This version's for violin, trumpet and ensemble, and played by Joshua Bell, Chris Botti and friends.

Part of the Sonata in D for Flute and Harp by Nino Rota. That was the first movement. And Manuel Paut was the flutist, and Alain Lennert the harpist. And that is it from me for this evening. David Morris signing off, and, of course, wishing you a very good night. I'll be back with you again live from the Michael Fowler Centre for an NZSO concert at 6:30 tomorrow. I'll leave you with this piece to begin music through the night. It's the Kyrie from the Mass for Double Choir by Franck Martin, the Phoenix Park Choir, and Kansas City Chorale.

Hello, I'm David Morris. Join me for the Musical Omnivore on Sunday afternoons. Music from the Renaissance to the Romantics and beyond, and performers from the dawn of recording to the present day. The Musical Omnivore, 3 o'clock Sunday on RNZ Concert.

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RNZ News, kia ora, I'm Nicola Wright. The Westpac economist Kelly Eckhold believes local petrol prices could head back to levels seen in May if the global oil price holds up for the next couple of weeks. The price of Brent crude has overnight hit $100 a barrel for the first time since May, as the conflict between Iran and the United States continues to escalate. The Children's Commissioner is urging MPs to commit to reducing child poverty in response to a new report. The report from the Ministry of Social Development shows 13% of children are living in material hardship. The Children's Commissioner, Claire Ahmed, says the country's moving backwards on child poverty. She says clear policies and plans are needed to prioritise children's basic rights. Dr. Ahmed says childhood poverty means being cold and hungry and has a lifetime impact. Documents show that as a destructive storm bore down on the South Island last October, some laptops in the Beehive bunker could not access the emergency management system. The National Emergency Management Agency says now that it didn't matter, as staff had other devices that did work. The problem comes to light in a review of how the agency was shifted from one department to another late last year. It says the reshuffle, costing $2 million, was effective but done hastily, and a host of difficulties were underestimated. Rescuers are hoping to get jet skis back on the Waikato River soon, after a public outcry last year when Fire and Emergency banned its volunteer brigades from using them. The Fire Service issued a national ban on using motorised boats for water rescues, saying that falls outside what it's funded or trained for. It has subsequently been grilled by MPs in hearings about this. In what Fire and Emergency calls a local solution to a local issue, a separate entity is now being set up to run the rescue jet skis in Waikato. The Huntly Volunteer Brigade says the entity aims to cover Huntly, Cambridge and Ngaruawahia. That's the news.

0: Hello, I'm David Morris. Join me for the Musical Omnivore on Sunday afternoons. Music from the Renaissance to the Romantics and beyond, and performers from the dawn of recording to the present day. The Musical Omnivore, 3 o'clock Sunday on RNZ Concert.
1: The forecast from Met Service to midnight, from Gisborne to Wairarapa, it's getting cloudier, scattered rain from afternoon. Everywhere else in the North Island, cloud at times, occasional and sometimes heavy rain from afternoon or evening, and the chance of thunderstorms at the coast. Nelson and Marlborough, rain easing to scattered showers this morning. Canterbury, mostly cloudy, scattered rain inland this morning, and isolated showers elsewhere, mainly this afternoon. Baller to Westland, rain could be heavy and thundery, turning to showers this morning, snow to 600 metres tonight for southern Westland. Fiordland, Otago and Southland, rain for Fiordland and Stewart Island, heavy at times, isolated thunderstorms until afternoon, elsewhere scattered rain from afternoon, more widespread and persistent this evening, snow to low levels tonight. Chatham Islands mainly fine. In the main centres, Auckland is partly cloudy with areas of early fog. Outbreaks of rain from afternoon may be heavy. Northwest winds and a high of 16. Tauranga gets cloudier, then rain at times from afternoon may be heavy. Northwesterlies then as well, 17. Hamilton morning fog lifting, but occasional rain from afternoon, possibly heavy. Northerlies, 15. Wellington outbreaks of rain from late morning. Strong northerlies gusting 90 kilometres per hour in exposed places until evening, 13. Christchurch, the odd shower, areas of evening low cloud, northerlies turn southwest late, 17, and Dunedin mostly cloudy with a few showers early and again from afternoon. Northerlies turn southwest and get stronger tonight, high of 12. 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
3: Morena. Well, it is pretty gorgeous to be here on a Friday, Ramare, the 24th of July. I'm Kerry MacDonald, and I've got some great music for you between now and 10. Right now, it's coming up to 6:05, and we're going to start with Schumann, getting some inspiration from the Rhineland and its people.

That was Robert Schumann being inspired by the Rhineland, and in fact, specifically in that bit, a Rhenish festival, happy and lively, with some of the previous themes of the symphony returning, because that was the fifth movement. And it was Symphony No. 3 in E-flat, played by the Leipzig Gewandhaus Orchestra, conducted by Riccardo Chailly. RNZ Concert, it's now 6:10, and Calmary of von Weber, the Weber-Behrmann collaboration, specifically responsible for some stunning works for clarinet. And among the works that Weber wrote for Josef Biermann, who is really famous in Europe as the leading clarinet virtuoso, well, Weber wrote his Grand Quintet, Opus 34, for Biermann and string quartet, making five players altogether. Here's the third movement of Weber's clarinet quintet in B-flat.

Such a good-natured piece of music, sort of thing that comes out of a good friendship, as it did between Carl Maria von Weber and Josef Beermann. But the clarinetist in that recording was Sabine Meyer with the Württemberg Chamber Orchestra Heilbronn, conducted by Jörg Fairberger. The third movement of Carl Maria von Weber's Clarinet Quintet in B-flat. Well, now for one of Handel's Concerti Grossi, and this one's from the first set. He wrote a couple of sets, six Concerti Grossi Opus 3, and these ones appeared in 1734, which put together from earlier works that Handel had written into a set by the publisher, John Walsh. They became enormously popular during the decades after they were published.

That was the Academy of Ancient Music, conducted by Richard Egarr, and the Concerto Grosso in B-flat by Handel, one of the Opus 3 concerti, which the publisher, John Walsh, put together and published and put them out without even consulting Handel. Bit of a naughty lad, but Handel didn't do much to question it in the end because they were very popular. Well, we've just heard a lot of strings playing with their bows. We're going to hear some pizzicato now, and you might want to have a little bit of a samba.

something to have you sashaying around the house, or perhaps your bedroom, deciding what to wear for the day. I don't know, maybe. It was a lovely samba that was written by Vision String Quartet, who were playing it there. And just gorgeous, I thought. You're listening to Mornings on RNZ Concert with me, Kerry McDonald, and it's 26 minutes to 6. So let's take a look at what's happening with the weather today. In Tamaki Makaurau, Auckland, it'll be partly cloudy with some areas of early fog, periods of rain from the afternoon, possibly heavy, northwesterlies and a high of 16. Tauranga, Moana, cloud increasing this morning, and then periods of rain from his afternoon, possibly they'll be heavy. Light winds, northwesterlies from his afternoon, and your maximum temperature expected to be 17 degrees. Kira kira roa. Hamilton, morning fog lifting, but it's going to stay mostly cloudy. Periods of rain from this afternoon and possibly heavy northerlies, and your maximum temperature today, 15. Te Whanganui Atara, Wellington, cloudy with periods of rain from late this morning. The northerlies become strong this morning, gusting to 90 kilometres an hour in exposed places until this evening. And you can expect a high today of 13 degrees. Ōtautahi, Christchurch, mostly cloudy with the odd shower. Areas of evening low cloud and northerlies turning southwesterly later on. Maximum temperature today for you of 17 degrees. And in Otipoti, Dunedin, it'll be mostly cloudy with a few showers before dawn and again from the afternoon. Northerlies turning to southwesterly and strengthening tonight. You can expect a high today of 12 degrees. It's now time to think about an infamous love triangle.

That lovely piano piece was by John Psathas, New Zealand composer. A musical reflection on the cosmic forces embodied in the Juno, Jupiter, Venus, or Hera, Zeus, Aphrodite, whichever you prefer, love, power, triangle. And the pianist in that recording, Sharon Joy Vogan. Bringing us to 19 minutes to 7, Kerry MacDonald with you this morning. And I've got lots of goodies for you through this morning, including a ticket giveaway. So listen out for details of that. Maybe through the 7 o'clock hour and beginning of 8 o'clock. But right now, part of a dazzling chamber work. And dazzling and Mozart seem to go together quite often, I reckon. This one is an oboe quartet, and Mozart's taking the oboe very seriously. It's almost like a mini concerto. And he probably wrote it for Frederick Rahm, who was the big deal in oboists in Mozart's time. We're going to hear the first movement of Mozart's oboe quartet in F.

Mozart's Oboe Quartet in F, the first movement, and of course the oboe there played by a flute, Andrea Mogavero with Trio Quadlibet. RNC Concert, 12 minutes to 7, and coming up I'm going to have some lute music for you, which I think's lovely on a morning, especially a Friday morning. But right now it's Boccherini. Now, one of the many ironies of classical music, and there are many too. Well, this is one of them. Luigi Boccherini, who was one of the period's great cellists, and he wrote at least a dozen concertos. 12 of them have survived at any rate, on that cello instrument, which was his instrument. But he was known throughout the 19th and much of the 20th century for only two works. But let's rectify that and listen to a cello concerto, part of a cello concerto. It's in G, and this is the first movement with Yo-Yo Ma playing cello and Amsterdam Baroque Orchestra conducted by Ton Koopman.

Cellist Yo-Yo Ma with Amsterdam Baroque Orchestra, conducted by Ton Koopman, and the first movement of Boccherini's Cello Concerto in G. Now, in our next hour of mornings, we've got piano, recorder, guitar, violin, or a few of them, a baritone, there's even a theorbo and an organ. All of that's ahead, along with news of a ticket giveaway. Meantime, here is Lute.

That was lutenist Evangelina Mascardi playing the Arpesca Galeado by Bellerofonte Castaldi. 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It's time for our bird.

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1: RNZ News. Kia ora, I'm Nicola Wright. Local petrol prices are predicted to head back to levels last seen in May because of renewed clashes between the United States and Iran. Westpac economist Kelly Eckhold says prices at the pump will be up if the current global price holds for the next fortnight. The price of Brent crude hit a six-week high of $101 a barrel overnight. In May, petrol prices in New Zealand hovered near $3.30 for a litre of 91. Average prices are now sitting around $2.90. Police have reopened a sexual assault investigation into a young man said to have had a promising career in sport. They say the inquiry was flawed, and the former officer who was in charge of the 2010 inquiry is now also under investigation. An internal review found the handling of the case by former Detective Senior Sergeant Darren Forlau was poor, and the teenage complainant was not listened to and not believed. The US president says a deal for the US to develop nuclear energy in Saudi Arabia is now contingent on the country recognizing Israel by joining the Abraham Accords. The apparent U-turn comes just a day after the agreement was signed. It's not immediately clear if the condition was stipulated in the text of the nuclear deal or that Saudi Arabia has agreed to the condition. The country's biggest job-seeking website says the market is recovering slowly and steadily. SEEK's latest data shows the number of job ads listed rose 0.2% in June from the month before and 10.7% from a year earlier. 120 British millionaires have written to their government asking to be taxed more. The group, who include the former footballer Gary Lineker and the film director Richard Curtis, say it would lead to a more equal society. That's the news.
2: Coming up on 3 to 7, Kiwi baritone Philip Rhodes, back in the country to sing in Wellington Opera's production of Massenet's Manon, that's some of it behind me, talks about playing bad guys on stage or doing his best to be a good dad off it. Getting the balance right on 3 to 7 with me, Brian Crump, today on RNZ Concert.
1: The forecast from Met Service to midnight. From Gisborne to Wairarapa, it's getting cloudier, scattered rain from afternoon. Everywhere else in the North Island, cloud at times, occasional and sometimes heavy rain from afternoon or evening, and the chance of thunderstorms at the coast. Nelson and Marlborough, rain easing to scattered showers this morning. Canterbury's mostly cloudy, scattered rain inland this morning, and isolated showers elsewhere, mainly this afternoon. Baller to Westland, rain could be heavy and thundery, turning to showers this morning, snow to 600 metres tonight for southern Westland. Fiordland, Otago and Southland, rain for Fiordland and Stewart Island, heavy at times, isolated thunderstorms until afternoon, elsewhere scattered rain from afternoon, more widespread and persistent this evening, snow to low levels tonight. Chatham Islands mainly fine. In the main centres, Auckland is partly cloudy with areas of early fog. Outbreaks of rain from afternoon may be heavy, northwest winds and a high of 16. Tauranga gets cloudier, then rain at times from afternoon may be heavy, northwesterlies then as well, 17. Hamilton morning fog lifting, but occasional rain from afternoon, possibly heavy, northerlies, 15. Wellington outbreaks of rain from late morning, strong northerlies gusting 90 kilometres per hour in exposed places until evening, 13. Christchurch, the odd shower, areas of evening low cloud, northerlies turn southwest late, 17, and Dunedin mostly cloudy with a few showers early and again from afternoon. Northerlies turn southwest and get stronger tonight, high of 12. 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

Something jolly to get your morning going. That was the Gopak from Sorochinsky Fair by Modest Mazogsky. And that was the Detroit Symphony Orchestra conducted by Naomi Yervy. Nami o teata. Very glad you could join me on this Ramari Friday. It is the 24th of July. I'm Kerry MacDonald. And I hope you're looking forward to a great day. We've certainly got some great music here on RNZ Concert. This is mornings. I'm here through to 10 o'clock. And right now it's 6 minutes past seven. So we're going to start with some music by a composer with, I think he's got a wonderful name. In fact, a pop star in the latter part of the 20th century borrowed it as a stage name. You might now have worked out that that's Engelbert Humperdinck. And the original Engelbert Humperdinck lived from 1854 to 1921. And as well as an opera that we know quite well, he also wrote a string quartet.

The Diogenes Quartet, they're playing the third movement of String Quartet in C by Engelbert Humperdinck, and he wrote that string quartet in 1920. A waltz now, and of course it has to be Frédéric Chopin. He wrote quite a few waltzes, and I know a piano teacher who's decided that the one that you should teach a student first should be this one.

Chopin Waltz. What do you think? Maybe not as technically challenging as some of the other ones, and maybe a little bit more straightforward. The waltz in A minor, and it's got a posthumous opus number. Jean-Yves Thibaudet was the pianist. It's 13 minutes past seven, and we're going to join Mr. Corelli in London now, along with the recorder player, Maurice Steger.

Love it. Maurice Steger playing recorder. And recorder certainly didn't sound like that when I was a girl. The English concert directed from the harpsichord by Lawrence Cummings. And that was the second movement by Arcangelo Corelli of the Flute Concerto No. 10 in F, originally published as part of his violin sonatas. Well, from that part of the world, Corelli, to another part of the world, Jan Sandström, one of Sweden's most celebrated composers, and he wrote this piece in 1990. Well, he wrote some of it, but most of it's a different piece by the German Baroque composer Michael Praetorius from 1609.

couple of composers getting together a few centuries apart, Michael Pretorius and Jan Sandstrom. And that piece, En Rosser Jeg Skide, which is in Danish, and I probably didn't pronounce it very well for Danish. It's also known in German as Es ist ein Ross entsprungen, or in English, Lo, How a Rose Air Blooming. And we've just heard the Dipfelt Quartet. Popular work by Manuel de Falla now.

Guitarist Zuefei Yang with cellist Johannes Moser, and they were playing Canción from Manuel de Falla's 7 popular Spanish songs. Well, our next music's by Richard Strauss, and he picked out a handful of striking scenes from Cervantes' tale about Don Quixote and arranged them to make some great dramatic contrast in his fantastic variations on a theme of a knightly character.

dramatic must, definitely. The introduction from Richard Strauss's Don Quixote, fantastic variations on a theme of knightly character. And it was played by Orchestre National de Lyon with violinist Amihai Grosch and Jan Wang cello, and Nikolai Schipp-Schneider was conducting. 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

Brinzeville with London Symphony Orchestra, conducted by Barry Wordsworth. And the song, the title song really, isn't it? Torero en garde, votre tos, torero en garde, from Bizet's Carmen. Stay with the opera. We're going to have a duet now.

Yes, that was Mozart. And I've got a bit more Mozart for you coming up after the weather and a couple more pieces along with our ticket giveaway. But that was the famous duet sung by Don Giovanni and Zelina in Don Giovanni, La ci darem la mano. And the baritone there was André Schuén with soprano Nicola Hildebrand in the Mozarteum Orchestra Salzburg, conducted by Roberto González Munia. The weather in Tamaki Makaurau, Auckland, partly cloudy with areas of early fog, periods of rain from this afternoon, possibly heavy, and northwesterlies, a high of 16. Tauranga Moana, cloud increasing this morning, and then periods of rain from this afternoon, possibly heavy, light winds, and northwesterlies from this afternoon, your high expected to be 17. Kirikiriroa, Hamilton, morning fog lifting but remaining mostly cloudy. Periods of rain from this afternoon, they're possibly heavy with northerlies and a high of 15. Te Whanganui a Tara, Wellington, cloudy with periods of rain from late this morning. The northerlies becoming strong this morning and they're gusting to 90 kilometres an hour in exposed places until this evening. 13 your expected high. Ōtautahi, Christchurch, mostly cloudy with the odd shower, areas of evening low cloud, northerlies turning southwesterly later on and a high of 17. Ōtiporti, Dunedin, mostly cloudy, a few showers before dawn and again from this afternoon, the northerlies turning to southwesterly and strengthening tonight and your maximum temperature expected to be 12 degrees. It's now 22 minutes to 8 and, well, let's get real with Charles Stanford.

Bright and Jolly Reel, a reel, the fourth movement of Charles Stanford's Four Irish Dances. And Piers Lane was the pianist. Well, it has been very bright and jolly. Not everyone's cup of tea, so maybe we'll just go back a tad to the 17th century. And one of the main composers in Austria at the time, Johann Schmelzer, and his Chaconne in A.

Ensemble Stravaganza and the Chacona in A from Serenade in Mascara by Johann Schmelzer. You're listening to Mornings on RNZ Concert, coming up to 11 minutes to 8, and stand by for the chance to win tickets to see the American violinist Benjamin Beilman next. He's going to be joining the Auckland Philharmonia once more for a Mozart symphony at an upcoming concert. That is, in fact, next week, and I will be there too. I'm presenting that concert, and I'll have the details of the ticket giveaway after we hear another part of another Mozart symphony now.

fourth movement of a Mozart symphony, the Prague Philharmonia there, conducted by Jerzy Bielochlawek. That was fourth movement of symphony number 35, known as the Hafner Symphony. 1782 was when he wrote that, and fast forward 6 years, he'd write three symphonies within

6 weeks. So the summer of 1788, what a busy one. Well, talking about busy, the Auckland Philharmonia going to be performing the first of what would be Mozart's final trilogy of symphonies, those 1788 ones, Symphony number 39. Now, the concert's next Thursday, July the 30th at Auckland Town Hall. Giordano Bellincampi conducts the orchestra, and they've got violinist Benjamin Beilman joining them once more. You might have seen him perform Mendelssohn's violin concerto last week. Well, this time he's playing a concerto by Danish composer Carl Nielsen, the violin concerto, as well as the Lilburn Drysdale Overture on the programme. And I'm going to be presenting that concert. I'm really looking forward to it. So if you would like to be in to win some tickets for that, a double pass to that concert, you can text me on 8824 8824 with your first name and your email address. Name and email address, and you can go in the draw for the tickets. If you want more details of the concert, you can go to the website aucklandphil.nz. Right now, it's time to listen to a bit of a sonata by Beethoven. It's a violin sonata, not quite as well known as some of them. This is number 1.

Violinist Teddy Papavrami with François-Frédéric Guy at the piano, playing the third movement of Beethoven's Violin Sonata No. 1 in D. Bouncy and cheerful rondo from Beethoven. Isn't that nice? Thank you all for your entries for your ticket giveaway. Do keep them coming in. 8824 is the text number. 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
1: RNZ News, kia ora, I'm Nicola Wright. Police have reopened a sexual assault investigation into a young man said to have had a promising career in sport. They say the inquiry was flawed and the former officer who was in charge of the 2010 inquiry is now also under investigation. An internal review found the handling of the case by former Detective Senior Sergeant Darren Folau was poor and the teenage complainant was not listened to or believed. Local petrol prices are predicted to head back to levels last seen in May because of renewed clashes between the United States and Iran. Westpac economist Kelly Eckhold says prices at the pump will be up if the current global price holds for the next fortnight. The price of Brent crude has hit a six-week high of over $100 a barrel overnight. In May, petrol prices in May hovered near $3.30 a litre for 91, 50 cents higher than they are now. Heavy rain hitting the west coast overnight has led to flooding in parts of the Grey District. Fire and Emergency says it was called to flooded homes in Greymouth, Cobden, Brunner and Runanga. It says more flooding's expected today and the forecast is for more heavy rain. The US president says a deal for the US to develop nuclear energy in Saudi Arabia is now contingent on that country recognising Israel by joining the Abraham Accords. The apparent U-turn comes just a day after the agreement was signed. White House Press Secretary Caroline Levitt says Mr. Trump had told Saudi leaders on previous occasions that the deal is off if they don't join the Abraham Accords. Figures show applications from overseas for United Kingdom citizenship and passports have soared since the rules for dual citizens changed. Many New Zealanders with British or Irish heritage were caught by surprise at the start of the year when they found they could no longer travel back to the UK on their New Zealand passport. UK Home Office figures show passport applications from overseas almost tripled to more than 300,000 in the first quarter of the year. That's the news.
2: Tonight, we're live from the Michael Fowler Centre for a thrilling New Zealand Symphony Orchestra concert featuring 16-year-old Kiwi prodigy Shan Liu. He'll make his solo debut performing Prokofiev's brilliant Piano Concerto No. 3. Tune in to hear this exciting piano prodigy tonight from 6:30 on RNZ Concert.
1: The forecast from Met Service to midnight. Gisborne to Wairarapa getting cloudier and scattered rain from afternoon. Everywhere else in the North Island, cloud at times with occasional rain in Taranaki, Kapiti and Wellington, and then later in the day, further north, there could be thunderstorms at the coast. Nelson and Marlborough cloudy, rain eases to scattered showers this morning. Buller to Westland showers with a chance of thunderstorms, snow down to 600 metres for southern Westland tonight. Canterbury, Otago and mainland Southland mostly cloudy, scattered rain inland this morning, isolated showers elsewhere, mainly this afternoon, snow above 400 metres this evening. Fiordland and Stewart Island rain, sometimes heavy, maybe thunderstorms till evening, snow down to 400 metres this afternoon, and the Chatham Islands mainly fine. In the main centres, Auckland is partly cloudy, areas of early fog, outbreaks of rain from afternoon, possibly heavy, northwest winds and a high of 16. Tauranga gets cloudier, then there's rain at times from afternoon, maybe heavy, northwesterlies then as well, 17. Hamilton morning fog lifting, but occasional rain from afternoon, maybe heavy, northerlies, 15. Wellington, outbreaks of rain from late morning, strong northerlies gusting 90 kilometres per hour in exposed places until evening, a high of 13. Christchurch, the odd shower, northerlies turn southwesterly late, 17. Dunedin, mostly cloudy, a few showers from afternoon. Northerlies turn southwest and get stronger tonight, 12 degrees. 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

roaring fanfare to announce your Friday morning. William Walton's roaring fanfare, and that was Onyx Brass, conducted by John Wilson. Atamare. And welcome along if you've just joined us on Mornings on Concert. I'm Carrie MacDonald. Really nice to have you along on a Friday morning. Now, we're running a ticket giveaway this morning. It's a draw for a double pass to the concert from Auckland Philharmonia. They are performing Mozart Symphony No. 39. And there's a violin concerto by Danish composer Carl Nielsen. His violin concerto played by Benjamin Beilman. And the Lilburn Drysdale Overture as well on the programme. So if you'd like to enter that draw, text me 8824 with your first name and your email address. Your email address so that you can go into the draw and Auckland Philharmonia will be in touch with you when I draw a winner. Well, that fanfare might have been a little bit too boisterous for a Friday morning for you. So let's just have a little moment of beauty. This one comes from Bob Chilcutt, his great arrangement of Billy Joel's poignant love song.

Beautiful arrangement by Bob Chilcott. Wasn't it lovely? Billy Joel's And So It Goes. And that was the King's Singers, bringing us to 8:10 on mornings. Now, a somewhat neglected work by a composer who's far better known for his work in musical theatre. 1944 was the performance of this violin concerto in Carnegie Hall by Robert Bennett. And the critic of the New York World Telegram summarised the style of the piece, saying, "Mr. Bennett can no more avoid syncopation than Bach could avoid fugues, but he knows how to dress it up for a Carnegie airing and bring it in classic line with fine grasp of technique."

That was violinist Chloe Handslip with Singapore Symphony Orchestra, conducted by Andrew Litton. She is a great violinist. She actually made her BBC Proms debut when she was 14 and a United States Concerto debut when she was 15. Just extraordinary. Speaking of the Proms, keep a listen out because they're coming up and they will be here on RNZ Concert. That was the fourth movement of the violin concerto by Robert Russell Bennett. He orchestrated some really high-profile musicals in Broadway, including works by George Gershwin and Cole Porter, and the perennial Rodgers and Hammerstein hits. So continuing her trend, Chloe Handslip, of looking at composers who aren't terrifically well-known, and that was Robert Russell Bennett. And it brings us to 16 past eight. So a couple of events I can tell you about that are on today in the live diary. We've got Toi Toi Opera at 7:30 in the Tannery in Christchurch. And they're presenting The Merry Widow at a wonderful Franz Lehár opera. So that's Toi Toi Opera, 7:30 at the Tannery in Christchurch. And 7:30 is the time for a concert from the Phileo Quartet. And they're presenting chamber music, Benjamin Morrison violin, Holger Groh violin, Robert Brostatter viola, with the cellist Wolfgang Hertel. And on their programme at the Nelson Centre for Musical Arts is Hugo Wolf, Italian Serenade, Mozart's String Quartet number 19, Johannes Brahms String Quartet number 2 in A minor, and Eric Korngold's String Quartet number 2 in E flat. So that's the Nelson Centre of Musical Arts, 7:30 in Nelson, the Phileo Quartet. And in Hamilton, the Opus Orchestra presents Beethoven Unwrapped at the Gallagher Academy of Performing Arts, and that concert is at 7:30 p.m. Well, thinking about America, and specifically now, an American swing band leader and trumpet virtuoso, Harry James. Here's his trumpet concerto performed by cornet player Harmon Van Hoorn and the National Band of New Zealand, conducted by David Bremner.

Lots of fun. I think you could tell that Harry James had something to do with swing bands, as well as being a trumpet virtuoso. That was his Concerto for Trumpet, and we heard the cornet player Harman van Hoorn with the National Band of New Zealand, conducted by David Bremner. Brings us to 21 past eight, and we're in the part of Spain, south of Madrid, that King Philip II of Spain loved, and he loved it so much he built an impressive royal castle with very beautiful Baroque gardens and the Palacio Real de Aranjuez, which is the historical summer residence of the Spanish royal family. And this work, hugely successful guitar and orchestra work by Joaquin Rodrigo. And this is that beautiful second movement.

That was that beautiful second movement of Joaquin Rodrigo's Concierto de Aranjuez, and played in a gorgeous arrangement with the cellist Umberto Clerici. The guitarist was Karen Schaub. Just really nice and spare, wasn't it? That was the Larghetto. And I don't know, Rodrigo, the composer, was really well respected in Spain. And in fact, he was buried in a memorial grave in the Palace Park, 1999. And he was named as the most significant Spanish composer of his generation, who'd also made the name of Aranjuez famous all through the world. And he did indeed just gorgeous music. You're listening to Mornings on RNZ Concert, 28 past 8. And before we get to the weather forecasts, we're going to be thinking about soldiers. And first of all, from the Waltz King of France, Emil Waldteufel, not a waltz, but this is a polka.

St. Cecilia National Academy Chorus and Orchestra of Rome, conducted by Carlo Franco, and an opera chorus by Giuseppe Verdi. He's written a couple of well-known choruses, especially in the opera Il Trovatore, one of them sung by gypsies and another one by soldiers. That was the soldiers at the beginning of Act 3. And before that, it was another military sort of theme, Emil Waldteufel's polka, the military polka, En Garde, and it was played by the Slovak State Philharmonic, conducted by Alfred Walter. RNZ Concert 25 to 9. Let's take a quick look at what's happening with the weather around the country. And begin in Tamaki Makaurau, partly cloudy with areas of early fog, periods of rain from this afternoon, possibly heavy, and northwesterly is your maximum 16. Tauranga Moana, cloud increasing this morning and then periods of rain from this afternoon, possibly heavy, light winds and northwesterlies from this afternoon and expecting a high of around 17 degrees. Kirikiriroa, Hamilton, morning fog lifting but staying mostly cloudy, periods of rain from this afternoon and they're possibly heavy northerlies and you can expect a high of 15 degrees. Tawhanganui-Atara, Wellington, cloudy with periods of rain from late this morning. The northerlies becoming strong this morning, gusting to 90 kilometres an hour in exposed places until this evening. And you're expecting a maximum temperature of 13 degrees. Ōtautahi, Christchurch, mostly cloudy with the odd shower. Areas of evening low cloud, northerlies turning to southwesterly later on and a maximum 17 degrees. And in Otipoti, Dunedin, it'll be mostly cloudy with a few showers before dawn and again from this afternoon. Northerlies turning to southwesterly and strengthening tonight. Your maximum expected to be 12 degrees. Well, continuing with the music, and it's, I think, fairly common sense to think that it's quite useful for a composer to have a great instrumentalist in the family. That's certainly the case with Madeline Dring. She was born into a musical family to start with, so that was a help. And then she got interested in writing for oboe, probably because her husband, Roger Lord, was a longtime principal oboe of the London Symphony Orchestra, who, by the by, also played on the Beatles' Sgt. Pepper Lonely Hearts Club album. But where it's the music of Madeline Dring we're going to hear, one of her three pieces for oboe and piano.

Music by Madeline Dreng, one of her three pieces for oboe and piano. That was the third. And the oboist in that recording, Nicholas Daniel, with Antonio Oyarzabal on the piano. RNZ Concert, it's 20 to 9.

was a song by Beethoven, number 25 from his 26 Welsh songs. Traditional piece, but Beethoven arranged it to make that version. And we heard the baritone Gerald Finley with Nicola Benedetti violin, Sheku Kanamason cello, and Benjamin Grosvenor piano. What a great collection of musicians. We come now to our album of the week, and you've been listening this week to an album of music by Yandismas Zelenka and a fairly unusual instrumental combinations with a really fascinating sound, I reckon. On this recording, the oboist Ramon Ortega Cuero and Angel Luis Sanchez with bassoonist Mark Trenel. V. Svan Bove is the double bass player, and harpsichord is played by Alfonso Sebastian. And this particular piece by Zelenka is from the Sonata No. 6 in C minor.

Movement of the Sonata No. 6 in C minor by Jan Dismas Zelenka. And in that recording, it was oboists Ramon Ortega Cuero and Angel Luis Sanchez Moreno, with Mark Trenel, bassoon, Vista Bove, double bass, Alfonso Sebastian Algre playing the harpsichord. And that's the track from our album of the week this week, which is simply called Zelenka, which is a great name. Well, from all those lovely wind instruments, we've got not one, but two trumpets.

Concerto in C for Two Trumpets by Vivaldi, and both of those trumpets were played by Wynton Marsalis with the magic of recording technology, I would think. English Chamber Orchestra there, conducted by Raymond Leppard. Well, coming up, our Zen Before 10 hour, and to get you in the mood, Oboe and Flutes and Amaryllis play A Courante by Elisabeth Jacquet de la Guerre.

That was A Courante from the Suite in G by Elisabeth de la Guerre. Eloise Gaillard was the oboist and Amaryllis were playing. 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

0: 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Te reo irirangi o Aotearoa.
1: RNZ News, kia ora, I'm Nicola Wright. The police have reopened a sexual assault investigation into a young man said to have had a promising career in sport. They say the young man's sporting career was prioritised over any offending, and the former officer who was in charge of the 2010 inquiry is now also under investigation. The man who killed Senior Sergeant Lynn Fleming is to be sentenced for her murder in the High Court at Nelson today. Hayden Tasker was found guilty of murdering Lynn Fleming and seriously injuring her colleague, Senior Sergeant Adam Ramsey, after driving at the pair in Nelson's Buxton car park on New Year's Day last year. Emergency services on the West Coast are gearing up for more flooding that could result from forecast heavy rain today. Fire and Emergency says crews responded to flooded homes in Greymouth, Cobden, Brunner and Runanga in the Grey District after downpours overnight. The opening ceremony for the Glasgow Commonwealth Games has been in full swing, with judo athlete Moira de Villiers and weightlifter David Leitsi the New Zealand flag bearers. The Silver Ferns netballers are hoping to win gold at the Games, and coach Dame Nolene Taurua says her players are fully focused despite the uncertain future of the domestic game. The Children's Commissioner says a report on child poverty reveals the country's national shame. The Ministry of Social Development's Child Poverty Report has found that 13% of children are living in material hardship, up from 11% 3 years earlier. The Children's Commissioner, Claire Ahmed, says the government is failing to protect the rights of children living in poverty. The White House is insisting that Donald Trump has repeatedly told Saudi officials the kingdom must normalise ties with Israel as part of a nuclear deal with the United States. Spokesperson Caroline Levitt has told reporters Saudi Arabia's Mohammed bin Salman has been told the deal will be off if Saudi Arabia refuses the request. That's the news.
2: Coming up on 3 to 7, Kiwi baritone Philip Rhodes back in the country to sing in Wellington Opera's production of Massenet's Manon. That's some of it behind me. Talks about playing bad guys on stage or doing his best to be a good dad off it. Getting the balance right on 3 to 7 with me, Brian Crump, today on RNZ Concert.
1: The forecast from Met Service to midnight. Gisborne to Wairarapa getting cloudier and scattered rain from afternoon. Everywhere else in the North Island, cloud at times with occasional rain in Taranaki, Kapiti and Wellington, and then later in the day, further north, there could be thunderstorms at the coast. Nelson and Marlborough cloudy, rain eases to scattered showers this morning. Buller to Westland showers with a chance of thunderstorms, snow down to 600 metres for southern Westland tonight. Canterbury, Otago and mainland Southland mostly cloudy, scattered rain inland this morning, isolated showers elsewhere, mainly this afternoon, snow above 400 metres this evening. Fiordland and Stewart Island rain, sometimes heavy, maybe thunderstorms till evening, snow down to 400 metres this afternoon, and the Chatham Islands mainly fine. 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
4: Good morning, everybody, and welcome along to RNZ Concert Mornings. I'm Carrie McDonald, and it's the time every morning where we just give you some space, an hour or so, to relax, be calm, mindful, have a bit of zen before 10. And in this hour ahead, I've got some lovely harp for you, some Schumann studies. We enjoy twilight with the Estonian composer Heino Eller. And towards the end of this hour, those blessed spirits by Gluck. But first of all, Norwegian composer Elrond Istad. And he writes music with themes of belonging, roots, and the idea that what we give in life returns to us.

Drei Vers til Mor, or Three Verses to Mother, piece by Ulrik Nystad, Norwegian composer, and it was performed there by Cantus, directed by Tove Ramlo Ystad. RNZ Concert, it's now 8 minutes past nine, and one of six pieces by Jacques Hubert. All of them have the theme of water, and in this one, reflections in the water.

harp, perfect for demonstrating a bit of water sound, watery sound. That was Lavinia Meyer playing the fifth movement of Jacques Ibert's six harp pieces. And that one was subtitled Reflets dans l'eau, Reflections in the Water. And now for one of those lovely pieces that were commissioned by the Hush Foundation in Australia. It was established in 2000 and it's thought to have transformed the environment of the operating theatre and recovery rooms using specially composed music by some of Australia's foremost musicians and composers, helping to reduce the stress and angst and anxiety that are felt by patients, families and staff. And I think music certainly does that, doesn't it? Has the power to. And Ian Grandage wrote a piece for that project, the Hush Foundation. And this one began its life as a movement from the score for Expressions Dance Company work, which was called When Time Stops, telling a simple story, a child moving from the care of its family to a team of doctors and back again into the arms of its family. And the suspended of the title, it's called Suspended, is a musical meaning. Suspension, suspended. And secondly, it's a little bit like the stretched nature of time that you experience when you're feeling stressed. Here is Suspended, a piece by Ian Grandage, and we're going to hear Tasmanian Symphony Orchestra, conducted by Benjamin Northey.

Suspended. Beautiful piece by Ian Grandage, Australian composer. And it was played there by the Tasmanian Symphony Orchestra, conducted by Benjamin Northey. And I think if you were in hospital feeling a little bit stressed, that might well have done the trick and made you feel a little calmer. Beautiful piece. It's 21 past nine, and our next piece is by Robert Schumann. Now, Felix Mendelssohn asked Robert Schumann to join the inaugural faculty of the Leipzig Conservatory. And that's where Robert Schumann came across the pedal piano for the first time. A couple of years later, he was absolutely preoccupied with counterpoint, and he installed a pedal board on his piano and composed, among other works, the Six Studies. Theodor Kirchner, who arranged them for piano trio, is the one who's responsible for allowing us to hear NZ Trio play one of these canonic form studies.

Robert Schumann, six studies. Well, that was the audience of NZ Trio performing one of the six studies in canonic form. In fact, movements three and four of those six studies in canonic form, Robert Schumann's music. And he was inspired to write it partly by the pedal piano that he installed so that he could write that sort of music. And those sorts of pedal pianos are very rare now, so his works for the instrument are mostly the property of organists. It's now 28 minutes past nine, and we're going to Estonia, and a very special time of day. The light is going, the dark is coming, but we're between those two times. This is a symphonic picture of Twilight by Heino Eller.

Twilight. That was the Estonian National Symphony Orchestra playing that piece that Heino Eller wrote in 1918. Now, our next work was written in 1999 by a Canadian composer, Elizabeth Raum, her name is, and from her work Pantheon, for violin, horn and piano, the title Artemis, Goddess of the Moon and the Hunt. Well, that's all about a temple, a musical temple in this case, devoted to the gods of ancient Greek mythology. And in Pantheon, there are seven movements. So we're going to hear the fifth, this one, Artemis, Goddess of the Moon and the Hunt. And it's played by Erica Raum, violin, with horn player David Hoyt and Janet Scott Hoyt at the piano.

Artemis, Goddess of the Moon and the Hunt, a piece by Elizabeth Raum and played by violinist Erica Raum, pretty sure she's part of the family, horn player David Hoyt and Janet Scott Hoyt playing the piano. Well, we're staying with our gods and goddesses for a piece now that's part of a cycle of 17 songs based on William Shakespeare's poem Venus and Adonis, about the unrequited love that a goddess feels for a mortal man.

That was soprano Grace Davidson with George Herbert at the piano, and a piece by Rodrigo Ruiz, composer born 1988, so quite a young chap. It was a movement from his work Venus and Adonis, and that was the 10th movement in Earth or Heaven. A work inspired by William Shakespeare's poem, Venus and Adonis, and that came out of a discussion between Rodrigo Ruiz and Grace Davidson, 2018, about him writing a song cycle. So he did, and that was part of the results. Beautiful piece of music. 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And we're still thinking about Greek myths. Now, a while ago, I was watching a Netflix series, you might have seen it, dealing with the tragic story of Orpheus and Eurydice, Orpheus's attempt to retrieve his wife from down below. The Netflix series possibly a slightly different tilt to the angle that Gluck took in his opera. In the opera, the ballet, otherwise known as the Dance of the Blessed Spirits, comes at the opening of Act Two, which takes place in the Elysian Fields, that hauntingly beautiful resting place of souls in Greek mythology.

It's a lovely tune, isn't it? Really well known and used quite a lot, but just gorgeous anyway. The Dance of the Blessed Spirits from Gluck's Orpheus and Eurydice. And that was the Royal Liverpool Philharmonic, conducted by Charles Groves. You're listening to Mornings on RNZ Concert. Just about time for me to go. Let me remind you about Music Alive tonight. It's a live concert at 6:30, and it's a New Zealand Symphony Orchestra concert. It's live. It's a concert called Let There Be Light, featuring New Zealand piano prodigy Shan Liu. And he is playing the Prokofiev Piano Concerto No. 3, as well as Tchaikovsky's Symphony No. 4 on the programme, and the Aotearoa music. Actually, what am I talking about? A work by Kaija Saariaho, Lumiere and Besanteur. Anywho, so that's 6:30 tonight, Music Alive, NZSO. Great concert. Now, that's all from me now. And it's very nice to have your company this morning. I'll hand you over to Nick Tipping for the rest of the morning's music here on RNZ Concert. I'm Carrie McDonald. I'll leave you with a piece by the Bollywood composer

This week on Inside Out, I'm celebrating a big number by playing some big numbers. Joey DeFrancesco's 100 Ways, Frank Sinatra with 100 Years From Today, and Chick Corea's 500 Miles High. All the big numbers on Inside Out with me, Nick Tipping, Saturday 5 till 7 on RNZ Concert. And it is delightful to be with you right now here on RNZ Concert Days. That's me with my jazz hat on. Different colours, different shapes to my classical hat, but no less awesome. Do tune in. Yeah, I'm celebrating show number 500 in Inside Out's history on Saturday evening. I'll be celebrating between 6 and 7. And more jazz coming from 5 on the same day. So 5 till 7 on Saturday. Yes, so Nick Tipping here, RNZ Concert Days. What do I have for you? Mozart, his Rondo in E-flat, Ravel coming up as well. Let's start though with Fauré in his violin sonata number 1 in A. This is Anne-Sophie Mutter and Lambert Orcus.

I love that ending. Just sort of peters out with a wink in the eye. That is the third movement of Faure's Violin Sonata No. 1 in A. Anne-Sophie Mutter play the violin, Lambert Orcus the piano. It's something from a collection of recordings made by Sarah Willis, who's a French horn player, in Cuba. In part, some of the recordings, which you will have heard on this show, she teams up with some kind of Cuban traditional musicians and plays some really dancey versions of classical music. This, though, is her with the Havana Lyceum Orchestra and conductor Jose Antonio Mendez Padron in Mozart's Rondo in E-flat.

Mozart is Rondo in E-flat, Sarah Willis with the Havana Lyceum Orchestra. She played the French horn, of course. José Antonio Méndez Padrón was the conductor. Here's music by Maurice Ravel from his famous Le Tombeau de Couperin, which started off, kind of wrote it in two goes. It started off being a tribute to François Couperin. That's why it's called Couperin's Tomb. François Couperin was a great French Baroque composer. But World War II, I think it was, intervened. And Ravel ended up, was it World War I? He ended up dedicating each of the movements to one of his, or more of his, fallen friends who died during the war. So this movement is the last movement, the Toccata. It's dedicated to Captain Joseph de Malliave, who was a musicologist who was killed in the war. Yes, First World War, 1914, he was killed. Here is Louis Lortie.

Louis Lortie, going non-stop on the Toccata, the last movement of Ravel's Le Tombeau de Couperin. Well, let's start on my theme today, which is Collegium Musicum. You might have heard those terms, those words, here on RNZ Concert. There's one particular ensemble we play called Collegium Musicum 90. But a Collegium Musicum, and I'll get into this more in the lunch hour, was essentially a musical society, people getting together to perform music, vocal and instrumental music, just for pleasure. This is kind of in the Baroque era, although marginally beforehand as well. The most famous one was from Leipzig, and there's a new album out by the new Bach Collegium Musicum of Leipzig, kind of reformed, new musicians, of course, playing music from just before Bach's era, but music that the Collegium Musicum back in the day, in the 16 and early 1700s, would have played. So let's hear them from this new album. This is music by Johann David Heinichen, which is his overture in G in six movements. It's the new Bach Collegium Musicum of Leipzig is conducted by Reinhard Goebel.

Overture in G by Johann David Heineken. Heineken, like the beer. That's the new Bach Collegium Musicum of Leipzig, conducted by Reinhard Goebel. It's just a lead into my theme of Collegium Musicum, which we'll have during the lunch hour. We'll hear from those guys in their brand new release again. To the music of Rachmaninoff. He wrote his first piano concerto in F-sharp minor when he was just 18 years old. He came back to it a bit later and polished it up a wee bit, but the piece never lost its youthful and rebellious kind of a pulse. Here is Daniel Trifonov with the Philadelphia Orchestra, conducted by Yannick Nezetsega.

There is the wonderful Daniil Trifonov with the Philadelphia Orchestra, conducted by Yannick Nezet-Segar, on Deutsche Grammophon, no less, Rachmaninoff's Piano Concerto No. 1. Let's finish up this hour of music with music by Charles Villiers' Stanford. This gorgeous motet, Beati Quorum Vir, is sung by the choir of Trinity College, Cambridge.

0: The choir of Trinity College, Cambridge, Charles Villiers Stanford's Beati Quorum Via from his three Latin motets. 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
1: Tonight, we're live from the Michael Fowler Centre for a thrilling New Zealand Symphony Orchestra concert featuring 16-year-old Kiwi prodigy Shan Liu. He'll make his solo debut performing Prokofiev's brilliant Piano Concerto No. 3. Tune in to hear this exciting piano prodigy tonight from 6:30 on RNZ Concert.
0: Yeah, awesome. Shan Liu, such a great pianist. Won all sorts of things, and we've had him had his recordings on this show before. Well worth a listen tonight with the NZSO that is live here on RNZ Concert Days. And coming up, the Violin Sonata by Aaron Copland. But to kick us off in this set, the second movement of Borodin's String Quartet No. 2, rather a famous movement this, it's played by the Tokarczuk Quartet.

Lovely movement. The second movement of Borodin's String Quartet No. 2. That was the Tokarczuk Quartet. Earlier in the morning, we heard Ravel and part of his Le Tombeau du Couperin, Couperin's tomb, each movement of which was dedicated to a different friend of Ravel's who was killed in the First World War. We want to return to that theme for the Second World War and the music of Aaron Copland. He wrote his violin sonata between 1942 and 43 and dedicated it to his friend, the aviator Lieutenant Harry H. Dunham, who was killed in action during World War II. Quintessentially American-y sound, as you'd expect from Aaron Copland, and it's played by Gil Shaham and Andre Previn.

Aaron Copland's violin sonata sure knows how to create an atmosphere in his music. That was Gil Shaham playing the violin and Andre Previn at the piano. Here's music by Richard Strauss. The first of his two horn concertos. His dad, Franz Strauss, was one of the world's best French horn players in his day. So it's no wonder that Richard Strauss came to write a horn concerto and grown up with the sound of the horn. Here's William Caballero with the Pittsburgh Symphony Orchestra in Richard Strauss' Horn Concerto No. 1.

Horn player William Caballero with the Pittsburgh Symphony Orchestra. That is Richard Strauss, Horn Concerto No. 1 in E-flat. Let's get to, in fact, all the way to the news and weather at 12. Firstly with Enrique Granados, Spanish Dance, played by Alethea de la Rocha. It's followed by Nicola Benedetti with the Sky Boat Song.

RNZ News. Te mātātou, I'm Evie Ashton. An international oil analyst is warning global oil prices could hit $150 a barrel if the situation in the Strait of Hormuz doesn't improve soon. Prices for Brent crude have hit $100 for the first time since May, after two Saudi oil tankers in the Red Sea were hit by Yemen's Iranian-backed Houthi rebels. The attacks are raising fears of further global supply disruptions following a near halt in trade through the Strait of Hormuz. Lecturer on energy systems at the University of Oxford, Dr. Adi Imshidovich, says we are now seeing a repeat of the initial oil crisis in April, although he feels this time it's more dire. The daughter of slain police officer Senior Sergeant Lynn Fleming says she feels the suffocating weight of her mother's loss every day. 33-year-old Hayden Tasker is being sentenced at the High Court at Nelson for murdering Ms. Fleming and seriously injuring her colleague, Senior Sergeant Adam Ramsey. He struck the officers in a car in the early hours of New Year's Day 2025. Lynn Fleming's daughter, Raina Olsen, says that moment changed her life forever. The United States is to impose new tariffs ranging from 10 to 12.5% on 60 trading partners, including New Zealand, as the Trump administration looks to rebuild its tariff regime. New Zealand faces a 12.5% tariff to replace the current 10% on exports. The U.S. Trade Representative,